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1: So I don't feel bad. No, I just stayed up. I waited till my normal time, took a shower. It's not, I wasn't. My old all-nighters used to be that I was smoking crack at 5 o'clock in the morning.
2: That you definitely right. Can. Well, maybe you could, but
1: banging
2: I definitely couldn't handle
1: that. And, you know, that was an all-nighter. Now it's like, oh, what, you know, I pulled an all-nighter. I did laundry.
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3: 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And I said, we don't even live together.
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1: Because I just don't think you grab a dude in a trailer park in Ohio for banging a chick for $140. I mean, if that happened, I mean, Jesus Christ. The jails will be full in the Midwest. There's no doubt about it, right?
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I said, are you gonna be my girl? It's a 1, 2, 3, take my hand and come with me, because you look so fine that I really wanna make you mine. 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
1: It must be a thing. When I downloaded it, it said, you know, you can sign up and become part of our beta, the early test. I was like, oh, okay. So,
2: raise your hand.
1: What's that?
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1: Yeah, I'll be your beta. Did you want to be part of our cuck team? Our beta team?
2: Yeah, right. What do? We cuck next?
1: Yeah. So I was like, oh, I guess this thing isn't up and running.
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0: What if the thing you're listening to right now never got interrupted? What if it could play uninterrupted from room to room on Sonos? What if you start with two Sonos speakers just to see how it feels? What if you really like how it feels and you become a Sonos person who can't stop saying to their friends, "What if you start with two Sonos speakers just to see how it feels?" 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

0: 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Morning services with the Church of Laszlo.
1: Jesus himself came down and walked in this studio and said, Laszlo, you are the chosen one. I need you to go do this. I'd be like, dude, I got to pick up my kids. We got golf practice. Like, I'm not your guy. Somebody else.
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1: Condoms, those guys.
2: People say they're worried about the guy, you know, the predator. I'm on the other end. I'm like, look at me. I'm young. Come on over. Bring some Zins and a condom.
1: Yeah.
2: He gets there. He's like, Jesus Christ.
1: Right.
2: You're way too old for me. And I'm like, yeah, I mean, you know, you're too old for me too. But hey, we're here.
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1: I think if people have brothers or sisters in a close age, I think that adjustment to roommates is a lot less. It was a huge adjustment for me.
2: For sure.
1: Because I just lived in the house. It was just my mom and dad. They were not roommates. They were like wardens.
2: Mm-hmm.
1: And I was a prisoner, right? And they fed me and they gave me money. And they gave me a work release program.
2: Yeah.
1: Right?
2: And
1: I got to leave sometimes on good behavior.
2: Yeah.
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Once again, 98.9 The Rock has been snubbed by the best of Kansas City voting. Yeah, like we're supposed to trust mail-in ballots. 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
1: I think she's kind of a skewed view a little bit. 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Because they're not. Maybe you haven't been into a probation office before. Because I can tell you right now, not all women's feet are created the same. Put some shoes on.
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1: A new stadium. Yep. Welcome downtown, Crown Center. And if you look on Facebook, it's just old people from small towns in Missouri. Like, where are we going to park? On your farm, bitch.
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2: Meanwhile, across the pond over in the UK, so let me throw on a British accent, a 28-year-old man who drank 2,000 pints in 200 days says that he bought a house from his social media earnings from boozing. All right, look, Mom and Dad, can you just hire that guy? Because I'm not a homeowner, but I would like him to coach me in beer, money, house.
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1: Whatever day you're on of your bender, even if you're just starting today, I believe in you. I believe you can not only drink today, you can drink tomorrow and the next day. I really think you can get through this. I'm proud of you. And remember, just stick to it and stay positive, kids.
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0: The path of the righteous man is beset on all sides by the iniquities of the selfish and the tyranny of evil men. Blessed is he who, in the name of charity and goodwill, shepherds the weak through the valley of darkness. For he is truly his brother's keeper and finder of lost children. And I will strike down upon thee with great vengeance and furious anger those who attempt to poison and destroy my brothers. And you will know my name is the Lord when I lay my vengeance upon thee. Ladies and gentlemen, the Church of Laszlo has begun.
1: Yo!
2: Yo!
1: How are you?
2: Never better. How about you?
1: I'm good, man. What's going on?
2: Oh, nothing. I didn't win any money last night, so, you know, I live to fight another day, I guess. Did you stay up, watch the game?
1: Yeah. Did you?
2: Yeah.
1: Until that final Buffalo touchdown.
2: I was gonna say I almost made it to the very end, but I guess I didn't quite make it to the very end. I thought there was a moment where I thought, no, oh, this will work. They're gonna win. They're gonna come back.
1: The beginning of it was horrible, but I thought they played pretty good after that, for sure.
2: I still had plenty of confidence in the third quarter, but...
1: Yeah, and they're known to do that, the Lions.
2: Right. I'm
1: not too worried about them. People were like, oh, they look terrible. I'm like, man, I don't know, man. Down 27-3 or whatever it was, and to make that run back, they'll be okay.
2: Yeah.
1: And...

0: season, Buffalo is certainly one of the best teams.
1: The real football stories. So. Are you following any of this North Carolina college Belichick story?
0: No.
1: He had to fire his son?
0: No.
1: Oh, okay. You don't know anything about this?
0: I don't know anything about this. What happened?
1: Well, this has been going on since like October, I guess, for quite some time.
0: The thing I saw yesterday about Belichick was him saying that he was defending this idea that his girlfriend helps to make decisions about.
1: Right.
0: Okay.
1: Okay, so all that's coming out. So his son, these are rumors, but his son has been let go.
0: Okay.
1: But the rumors were that his son, the defensive coordinator, Steve Belichick, that he hired from Washington, perhaps not only doing drugs on campus, but selling drugs to players.
0: What?
1: That's the rumor.
0: Like performance-enhancing drugs or fun party drugs?
1: I think it made it feel like more like fun, but, you know. But,
0: man,
1: you know, nobody substantiated
0: that. You wouldn't think you'd need the money. But he had, but him being fired is substantiated.
1: He had to take a leave of absence.
0: Okay, okay.
1: And then he was let go.
0: Okay.
1: And then the GM that they hired originally, there was allegations of him hiring and firing women and minorities and all the stuff you hear. And maybe there's sex with girls who recruit football players having sex with football players. Like,
0: it's
1: sex, drugs, and all the stuff. So he was let go.
0: Okay.
1: The university did a big investigation and they were like, yeah, you know, some of this stuff isn't good, but it's an isolated incident, and we're not going to give you any information. And Bill's fine. He cooperated. He'll be okay. So Belichick does the talk with the Wall Street Journal, which is what you saw. You know, everything's fine. These are isolated instances. You know, my son's been let go, and the GM's been let go, and we're, you know, my girlfriend doesn't call the shots.
0: Right,
1: this is ridiculous. It's a witch hunt. And then apparently last night, two of his players got arrested for, I don't know, speeding with guns in their car. So,
0: well,
1: like, we're going to put this all to bed. And then that night, which is just bad luck.
0: Yeah.
1: I mean, kids speed with guns in their car. I mean, I hate to say that, but ask Georgia. It happens every weekend on the team.
0: Right. It's not an unheard of thing. That's for
1: but
0: sure.
1: But right after, he's like, we got it all cleaned up, boys. Like, oh, really? Because two guys driving around in cars with guns. Like, God damn.
0: I mean, you would have been in trouble anyway, but you're going to be.
1: Yeah.
0: And a little bit extra.
1: But I don't
0: think, a good week.
1: Yeah, not a good week for the kids, right? Yeah.
0: Yeah. I mean, you can't control all of that.
1: No.
0: I get it. So, as far as I'd like to go back to the having sex with players to get them to come play for your team. I mean, that is a known thing that happens a lot.
1: Yeah. I mean,
0: in
1: the world of big time, maybe not as much now. I don't know, because now they can just pay you.
0: Yeah.
1: Right now it's going to be like, you know, guys could be like, yeah, I can have sex with anybody because you're going to give me about $10 million, bro. That might change things, but back in the day, sure.
0: But back in the day?
1: Back in the day, they had girls who would meet you on campus.
0: Okay.
1: They would have guys who would, you know, say you were, you know.
0: You're like taking a tour of the
1: facilities?
0: You're
1: like on the team already, you know. The guy comes in, you show him around. Maybe you introduce him to some ladies.
0: Okay.
1: You know, that kind of stuff. Just like you would think, you know, yeah, like you would think would happen, you know, in movies and Blue Mountain State,
0: yeah.
1: Whatever.
0: And I would think that it could be sex workers that they hire, you know, strippers, escorts, whatever, but
1: a lot of times I think for the most part it was, you know, girls on campus.
0: I was thinking, like, as a job, you know, this could be part of your job.
1: Well, I think part of the job is to show guys to campus.
0: Yeah.
1: You know, I don't think they say, like, you have to have sex with them, but I think they do.
0: Well, sure.
1: Right?
0: It helps.
1: But I think when they go to meet the players, you know, Gronk has talked about how he was at Arizona, right? He was one of the guys that the recruits came. And the coach was like, hey, go hang out with Gronk. He's going to show you a good time. You know, they have those guys.
0: Okay.
1: Who, you know. But Gronk's told the story. They wouldn't say who it was. But, you know, the guy came. By the end of the next day, they were both hiding under a car with a police helicopter flying over.
0: Man.
1: And they were like, did that guy go to your school? He's like, no, Arizona State. There you go. Like, but he's like, but I did get some guys, you know, so that kind of stuff. So, yeah, I think that happens. It's just, you know.
0: So, is this bad enough week for, or month or whatever for Bill Belichick that he should be concerned about his job?
1: I don't think so. Probably not yet.
0: Okay.

0: a lot of money invested in him, and he's 2-0.
1: Right. That
0: really and they play Clemson this week. I think if he beats Clemson, then yeah, no, not at all.
1: I mean,
0: if he loses to Clemson, then maybe. It's all about winning and losing, man.
1: It really, at the end of the day,
0: right? You know, it's if you're
1: a coach,
0: if you're 8-0, it's hard to get fired.
1: Really, really hard.
0: Yeah,
1: it buys you a lot of leeway, a lot of leeway.
0: Well, it's the same thing in any business. I know people say that, but in this business,
1: if you're doing well,
0: if your ratings are number one, it's hard for them to let you go. It's hard for them to justify. Like, what did he do?
1: Yeah,
0: that's not enough, right? But
1: if you are stinking it up, forget about it.
0: Yeah, what did you do? Were you late to work?
1: Yeah, were you out partying this weekend? Well, yeah. Is that illegal?
0: Somebody heard that you were drunk in a bar this weekend. You're like, yeah?
1: Yeah.
0: And they're like, yeah, that goes against
1: I got an Uber home. No, nah, they don't care that you got an Uber home.
0: That's just it. I mean, and that's life in general. If you're winning, people will kiss your ass. If you're losing, people will, you know, kick your ass. That's, you know.
1: Yeah.
0: Whatever.
1: I didn't know that there was all the extra stuff going on with Belichick. I saw the stuff yesterday about him defending or, you know, denying these accusations that his girlfriend is making
0: his girlfriend,
1: decisions.
0: Like, that's just to
1: I
0: me.
1: Thought, that's
0: just
1: so ridiculous that I moved on from it. I was like,
0: it's just
1: so
0: to
1: silly.
0: Me. That's like they said it was a witch hunt, and I do believe the girl stuff is just, you know, that's today's society being upset with Bill and her.
1: Yeah,
0: they're like, oh, she did some scheduling for him, and you know. If you're telling me, I forget her name, but, you know, Mama, whatever her name was, Saban's wife, and all the team called her, whatever her name, Mama Jean or whatever. You're telling me that people were like, oh, she's making decisions. No, because she did scheduling and ended up in commercials and all the players called her. No, it was fine. Because what? Because in their mind, it was age appropriate.
1: Yeah,
0: that's why, exactly. Because she was a good Southern mom. Yeah. But because this is not age appropriate and she's hot.
1: Yeah,
0: people are like,
1: she's drawing up plays.
0: She's calling the defense.
1: Exactly.
0: Like,
1: that's so absurd.
0: She's doing scheduling and whatever else, and Bill, and you know, having
1: exactly
0: sex with Bill.
1: What I thought,
0: and they've been together for years, so leave them alone. But she's not like, hey, Bill, I really think you should run the 3-3 stack. Like, that's not happening.
1: Right.
0: I mean, maybe, but you know, in relationship talks, right? You know what I mean? But she's not making the decision.
1: Right, and that's exactly how I took it. I was like, this is so stupid. Of course, she probably did help him with booking a flight
0: or
1: getting something on his calendar or taking a call.
0: Media,
1: exactly.
0: Right?
1: And I
0: booking
1: thought,
0: this Wall Street Journal.
1: Who cares?
0: You know, yeah.
1: And now they're going to try and make this sound like exactly what you're saying. She's drawing up the
0: defense. College football wives have been doing it forever.
1: Yeah.
0: Right?
1: Partners help their partners out with stuff like that all the time. But you're right. Because it's age inappropriate, that's where we get the extra attention to begin
0: with. Perceived age inappropriateness.
1: Right.
0: It's not age inappropriate.
1: Well, in these people's minds, the same people that want to say she's making these decisions she shouldn't be making. But I didn't know this other stuff was going on. I didn't know about the son being in trouble. That sucks. That sucks.
0: Especially because he took his kid from Washington.
1: Yeah,
0: so his kid was
1: the
0: defensive coordinator at the University of Washington. He had a job, a good one.
1: Yeah. And now.
0: And then he goes, you would see, and now, you know, his dad's got to let him go. That sucks.
1: They must have a close relationship to want to go work with them in that capacity anyway.
0: Sure. And I think, like, the idea was that Bill was going to run the team for however long he wanted, and then Steve, his kid, was going to take over.
1: Mm.
0: But now, you know, it's probably not like they don't know what Steve does. You know, it's just, you know, a bad situation. Obviously, you know, I don't know.
1: Does it make it hard for Steve to get a job, though, now because of the extra attention that goes into this firing?
0: Except for Washington sucks. Maybe they haven't played well. Maybe they're like, Steve, come back. Maybe because, you know, look,
1: wait a day.
0: What they've heard is that, you know, he was doing drugs, he was on drugs, and maybe with college kids. But none of that's been released, and none of it. That's just rumors.
1: Those are the rumors.
0: They're just rumors.
1: And
0: UNC said, we're not talking about it.
1: Okay.
0: He was put on leave, and then he was like, no, that's it.
1: Okay.
0: So, you know, that said, it's not a Sharon Moore case where they're like, and here's pictures of him in jail. Steve will probably be able to get a job, but it won't be as good a job as the last two he's had.
1: Okay.
0: Right? He'll have to go and do, you know, some sort of quality control thing and work his way back up like everybody else did, you know, like Sarkisian did after he was drunk on the sidelines.
1: Yeah, I guess that's a risk.
0: And then Sark came out in the press conference and talked about what happened, which is exactly what I said happened.
1: Who did? Oh,
0: Sark.
1: Yes. What did he say?
0: He said at the end of the first half, ESPN had technical difficulties.
1: I was waiting around.
0: And I was waiting there, and I had to make a decision. Like, do I go in and try to get my team to play better, or do I wait for this interview with ESPN? He's like, and in the moment, I made the decision to go to the locker room. He's like, and then at the end of the game, there was a delay.
1: Yeah.
0: Is what he said. And we had just come back from being down 21-0. And I wanted to get in the locker room and celebrate with my team. So I made another decision. He was like,
1: do I slap her or not slap her?
0: He said, in the end, you know what? I probably should have been more patient. I would have handled it differently. I have respect for ESPN and Holly Rowe, and I look forward to opportunities to have these opportunities to talk to her and ESPN again. It's like
1: You mean common sense,
0: right?
1: Non-issue stuff, really, really obvious common sense stuff. The same thing that everybody would do in that situation.
0: Yeah, you just came to at the halftime. You're like, my guys are in there. We're getting our asses handed to us.
1: I don't have much time to try and drop a new game plan.
0: After one Republic plays, I got to be back out here.
1: Right.
0: And by the way, I've got a really good idea. I think we could win this thing.
1: Yeah.
0: I just got to tell them, but I got to talk to this woman about why we're getting our ass kicked. I don't remember who was doing the halftime interview. And then the end, he's like, we just came back from 21 down. She's like, hold on. We'll get to you in a second. He's got to be like, you didn't get to me the first half. And the second part of that, I think, although he didn't say, is wait, we were delayed at the end of the first half, and I know why we were delayed. There was technical difficulty. You want to talk to Ryan Day, because Ryan Day got on TV.
1: How's it feel?
0: Ryan Day was kicking my ass. Now it's the end of the game. There's a delay, and oh, look at that. You want to talk to me, huh? You want to talk to me now? I bet you do. Mm-hmm. Hook 'em horns. I don't think there's anything wrong with that. Oh, well, if there's no delay, then he does the interview. There's another delay, and you're coming to me now? Hook 'em horns, Holly. All right, nothing wrong with that.
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1: Yo!
0: From Church of Laszlo, 98.9 The Rock. How are you?
1: So what you're telling me is you're one of the 0.01% greatest golfers alive.
0: Me?
1: Your point. No, top 1% of golfers.
0: It was just a stat that came over, I don't know, Facebook or Instagram. It said these stats were 55% of golfers ever break 100. So just over half of golfers ever break the score of 100.
1: I just, and that's what I'm saying, I don't understand golf.
0: And then,
1: so every course is going for roughly somewhere in the same vicinity of shots it should take to go through 18 holes.
0: I mean, sure, some are much harder than others, of course. Some are much longer than others. Some are much shorter than others. But for the most part, an average golf, just look at it, most average golf courses have two par fives and two par threes per nine.
1: Okay.
0: That's four holes, and the rest of them par fours.
1: Okay.
0: And then it says 5% of golfers ever break 80, and then 0.5 ever break 70, and 0.01 ever break 60. I mean, 60 would be tough. That means, you
1: that
0: know,
1: mean you're a pro, right?
0: Yeah.
1: You're talking about being.
0: We're talking like over nine holes. You're averaging what, three, a little over. That means even on your, everything's a birdie, if not an eagle.
1: So what? So you're hitting under 80 now.
0: Sometimes, not
1: the
0: all
1: what?
0: The time, but yeah, I have.
1: Which puts you in the what percent?
0: Top 5%.
1: So I mean, come on, what are we talking about here?
0: Well, there's no real room for growth there.
1: Why not?
0: I can't get to 70.
1: Well, you got to 80 in no time. I mean,
0: yeah, that's a big difference.
1: That was a big goal going into the summer, and then you ended up doing it multiple times. So. Mm-hmm.
0: I just did it the other day again.
1: What is the absolute best round of 18 holes you played?
0: I think every time I've broken, it's been like
1: the exact
0: 77 or 78.
1: Okay.
0: Right there. Like, it's not by a lot. And when I've missed it, it's been like 81, you know? So I would say I shoot anywhere from 78 to 84. Probably almost every time, you could probably set your watch by 81. I probably shoot 81 the most. But if everything's going well, I'll get a 78.

0: If everything's going bad, I could get an 85.
1: And if I were to go to...
0: It's getting real bad. It's going to be past 85. I won't play. I just stop.
1: Well, yeah, that's like anything. I get it. If you're not playing well,
0: well, like if I should fun, say I get to, I usually don't stop. I'll play 9, and if I'm doing well, then I'll, no matter what, then I'll try to play the back 9. But if on the front 9, I shot 44, and there's no way I can break 80, like there's no way I can do that, then I just go home.
1: Yeah, it's like I'm off.
0: So I don't have that score, so, right?
1: Something's off. I'm off. I'm not feeling it.
0: I don't feel like I'm not happy. I'm going home. It's hot.
1: So if you were to shoot par for every time you went out to play, then just a random, if you just drop me off at a random golf course anywhere in the United States, 18 holes, it's 72 par.
0: Well, I was just saying, let's just guess, 72.
1: Okay.
0: Mostly 72
1: par. And if you were to shoot par on an 18 hole golf course, you're talking about, hey, maybe you should look into going pro.
0: No.
1: So good players who are like really good, who spend a lot of money on their clubs. How about this way?
0: Like if I were to play, like say I wanted to play a Scottie Scheffler, right?
1: Mm-hmm.
0: I would not win if he gave me a 100 stroke lead. If we started the 4 rounds, right? We had to play, you know, Thursday, Friday, Saturday, Sunday, right? A tournament.
1: Okay.
0: And he said, all right, I'm going to start at 0 and you're going to start at minus 100.
1: Mm-hmm.
0: I would lose.
1: Wow.
0: By
1: over
0: a lot.
1: Over the course.
0: That's the difference.
1: And that's over the course of three or four rounds of 18
0: hole
1: golf.
0: Yeah, and playing at, you know, a course that he plays on.
1: Now, what about...
0: I mean, like a PGA course, not the ones that I play on. A PGA course, we go out there and he gives me a 100 stroke lead, I lose.
1: And what about one round of 18 holes?
0: With a 100 stroke?
1: No, I'm saying
0: what
1: kind of handicap would he have to give you for one 18 hole golf course? You're going to play all 18 holes. It's your average course. And Branson, a course you've played a couple times, he hasn't.
0: Yeah. Well,
1: with a course that you know really well around here.
0: Oh, then it might be different. You know, I don't know. I mean, let's just say I shoot 80, he's going to shoot 60. At least.
1: That's what they shoot?
0: He might probably shoot 50 on one of these courses, so he's going to have to give me a 30-stroke lead, maybe, a one day.
1: And that's just for 18 holes?
0: Well, no. I mean, let's just say I shot 80. 20. He'd have to give me 20 to be close, because I think he's going to shoot under 60.
1: Okay.
0: Right? So you're talking 20, he'd have to give me 20.
1: Okay.
0: And then so he probably still beat me.
1: So we're talking if you can shoot.
0: Right, if I went out and shot 80 on a course.
1: 10 under par.
0: Now, if I went and played on one of his courses, where they, you know, whatever you see on TV that they're playing.
1: Yeah.
0: Then he'd have to give me 50 probably.
1: Okay.
0: Right?
1: For one course. These guys who left.
0: Because I'm not shooting. I'm going to shoot over 100 on one of those courses for sure. Then. If he shoots, you know, negative 18, I'm 30 over. I mean, it's bad.
1: The average
0: negative 8 or something.
1: Average old man that you see out there on the course that enjoys playing, and maybe he, you know, he plays somewhat regularly.
0: I got to tell you, I played yesterday. I got matched up with bands that were playing at Starlight last night. I don't know. I'm Charlie Crockett, and I don't know.
1: Crockett.
0: And then whoever opened for him, somebody in the Instigators.
1: Charlie.
0: I kept wanting to say Damon Heward, but who wasn't?
1: Dan.
0: But it is somebody in the Instigators.
1: Daniel.
0: Played golf.
1: Something in the who is he, a country star? Charlie?
0: Charlie Crockett is, like, I guess apparently one of those like outlaw country guys. Doesn't get radio airplay, but people really like him. Pretty popular.
1: Okay.
0: I mean, plays Starlight.
1: Yeah.
0: And the other band is like headliner? A neo soul type of group.
1: Oh, and they were doing a show together. So is Charlie the headliner? His show?
0: Yeah.
1: And did you talk to him? Were you playing with him?
0: I played golf with him.
1: So you played at the same time?
0: And the guitar player? Yeah.
1: What'd you guys talk about?
0: Golf. Well, he said they were playing there on a golf course, and they talked about him going on tour and whatever. And then, you know, what kind of clubs he has. He was playing, and I asked him if he takes them with him. He had Cleveland launchers and a Sunday bag. Tries to get out and play when he can. He noticed
1: Cleveland
0: that this
1: launchers?
0: Course was close.
1: Are those good clubs?
0: Cleveland, yeah. They had like, you know, 3 or 4 of them in a bag.
1: And what did he shoot?
0: I don't know that we really. We didn't keep score together for sure.
1: Okay.
0: But he's pretty good, you know. I'd say we were pretty close. I think I shot, it was hot. I think I shot like 43. I would say he probably shot somewhere around there. I wasn't keeping a score, but, you know, it wasn't like either one of us were like, oh, this sucks. But also like, oh, God damn, that was a horrible shot, right? So
1: this thing that I'm reading says that on an official championship course setup, PGA Tour professionals average around 70.5 to 71.0 strokes per 18-hole round, roughly 1 to 2 under par. That sounds wrong to me. So, I mean,
0: on a PGA Tour course, sure.
1: Yeah. Because
0: now you go 4 days, or A minus 8, minus 9, minus 10 wins it, and figure, you know, the guys who are the best, Rory and Scotty, they're doing a little bit better than that.
1: I'm thinking of 80 as being par anyway. Never mind. No. Okay.
0: So they're under par by 3 or 4, and then after 4 days, they're under par by 12.
1: I'm thinking they're one stroke better than you on average better than your good rounds at least this year. Sorry.
0: And that's their courses, not mine. You see what I'm saying? Their courses are going to be rated much harder. The fairways are going to be tougher. There's going to be trees, and they're going to be longer. And they're playing from way far in the back. That's another thing. Like, I play from the white tees. They would probably add an extra 120 yards to every hole.
1: That's show-offs.
0: Yeah. I mean, the difference in, like, just ability is unbelievable.
1: The best golfers in the world, like Scotty and Rory, mm-hmm. maintain a seasonal scoring average between 67.8 and 69.2 strokes. A great or hot round, pros looking to win or move up the leaderboard shoot between 62 and 67, which would be 5 to 10 under par.
0: But again, you're saying that's 0.01%.
1: That's at these PGA
0: courses
1: anyway.
0: That's not playing anyway. Where Charlie Crockett played yesterday.
1: Where you guys played, they could shoot 15 under par?
0: If not more.
1: Okay.
0: The place that I played, I've broken 70 at other places too, but the place I played yesterday, I've heard, the one guy told me that some kid from Shawnee Mission East went in there and shot under 30. He shot 28. I guess one of the best players at Shawnee Mission East came in and shot 28 on that course because he could drive the green on most all of them.
1: And that's in 9 holes?
0: Yeah, that's only a 9-hole course. You don't play 18, you play it twice.
1: It says a bad round, like if conditions are rough and a pro is struggling on top of it, then scores fall somewhere between 74 and 78.
0: Yeah.
1: The scores above 80 would be extremely rare for any pro tour pro.
0: Like something bad happened.
1: Did any of these pros who left to go play for LIV, were any of them told they weren't welcomed back?
0: There's debate on that. What's going on with that now? Like Bryson DeChambeau and other people.
1: Brooke,
0: like,
1: are they going to let them back? I thought some of them must have come back by now, but I know that they had to sort of come back and ask, "Hey, can I come back?" And I didn't know. She's like,
0: "I think there's still discussion about that.
1: Really,
0: like, who's coming back and who's not? Yeah. So, and will they let them? Will they not?
1: Have they let anybody come back so far?
0: But let them. I know they let them play in the major tournaments.
1: Okay.
0: No, because I know Bryson played in it because he was. You know, last time they were like, you cheated. So
1: I don't understand what happened there. If they're trying to diversify, because they say, oil isn't going to keep us rich forever. We got all kinds of different things we're working on, future cities and pro wrestling and all these things. I like the future city. I wish they wouldn't have stopped on that. That thing was cool. But golf was one of the things. Then I hear that LIV is done at like exactly the same time I've been hearing golf is having this amazing comeback story after being, 10 years or 15 years of basically everyone. I mean, I remember that's Real Sports thing that they did probably been 10 years ago now, but they were like, it's dead, it's done. They're turning actual golf courses into basketball golf courses and trying different things with kickballs. And I'm like, what? And maybe Topgolf is the only way the industry can survive and it's over. And, they're not building new golf courses. Now it's like complete 180. They're building golf courses and people love to play golf and young people are playing golf. So how did LIV not
0: succeed
1: in that environment?
0: I don't know that people watch golf.
1: Okay.
0: They do. But I don't know if they watch enough. But I don't know if they watch enough to watch two tournaments. And then I don't know what their TV deal was. But I think TV stuck with PGA for the most part. They didn't get the biggest of the biggest stars. They got some big stars, but they didn't get the biggest of the biggest. So I think probably between not a great TV deal, what they had to pay these guys to come play, right? It just, it never took off as big as it needed to get a bit, But, I don't blame them. I don't blame the guys. Like, you're on the PGA Tour, and this other tour calls you and says, we'll give you $5 million to come play for this. I'm like, yeah, of course. But, you know, if it doesn't work, you know, that's one thing you had to weigh. If it doesn't work, the other guys might not take you back. Don't have to. I don't think the PGA has to let you play.
1: I'm sure they thought, though, that, like, you know, they got enough money that they'll be invested in this throughout my career. You know, by the time, if they give up on it, I'll be done by the time they give up on golf. So who cares? I'll take the money while I can. Sure. I didn't think it was that crazy to take the money. You know, I don't know. Was it such a crime?
0: No, I would have taken the money, probably.
1: You know, if you want to talk about going to do stand-up in a country where maybe free speech, okay, it almost feels like a slightly different debate. I understand that they're still basically the same thing.
0: Yeah, I don't know that people are debating that part about the Saudis, though. It was more about, you know, you're turning your back on the people who got you there for something that's kind of temporary.
1: Sure,
0: that was kind of it. You know, it's like if a new football, the USFL opened and, you know, Mahomes went to it. People are like, what are you doing?
1: They've
0: that was kind of more of the
1: all
0: argument.
1: This money trying to, you know, this brand that has been built over the course of decades created you.
0: You're going to try to go, you know, play with this new upstart thing. I think that was more.
1: Because I'm the best, or I was at one point in time, the best scooter soccer player in the world. But it means nothing because the league isn't there.
0: Right.
1: You know, there was no one there to promote my talent. And there were no TV deals. There was none of that. So if there had been the Scooter Soccer Association of America or the Scooter Soccer League
0: of America,
1: I absolutely would have stuck with them. Yeah. Of course, they're the ones who got me there. But there was nobody. So, you know, little different scenario, but still.
0: Duran Jones, someone texted in on our text line.
1: Who's that?
0: 913-586-7989. That was the band that opened for Charlie Crockett.
1: Oh, did you play with them?
0: Duran Jones and the Yes.
1: You did?
0: Yeah.
1: Oh, that's the noir soul group.
0: Okay. Well, I don't think it was Duran Jones that I played with, but whatever.
1: Who'd you like better?
0: Like music-wise?
1: No, hanging out with.
0: I basically played with, I mean, there's more people there, but the guitar player from Duran Jones.
1: Was Charlie wearing a cowboy hat?
0: I don't know.
1: You don't know which one was which?
0: I don't. I asked this one guy, what do you do? And he said, I play guitar.
1: Okay, well.
0: I was like, cool. And I was like, what's the name of your band? He's like, Duran Jones and the Indications. And I said, oh.
1: Cool.
0: And he says, kind of like, he's like thinking like Al Green, you know, inspired neo-soul stuff. And I was like St. Paul and the Broken Bones? He's like, you got it, man.
1: Okay.
0: I was like, perfect. All right, okay. Now,
1: well, sounds good.
0: Get your shot, bro.
1: Hurry up. Let's go.
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We've got the trend. 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

0: Of mine?
1: Yeah.
0: He hates when I use his name because he's a conspiracy theorist. He says people, when I hear his name, they'll come after him.
2: Yeah.
0: He doesn't believe in, you know, like we landed on the moon, which is that part's true, but also other stuff.
2: Something about radio waves. I mean, there's a million things, but yeah.
0: Anyways, he manages a band that played Chicago last night. And he sent me a picture of this. That's my kid.
2: Oh, boy. Does he know that your son is supposed to be going to school?
0: Yeah.
2: It's a weeknight.
0: He sent a picture of this outside a pretty big venue where his band was playing. But, you know, I know the bar. You know, it's a pretty rough bar. And he just sent me a picture and just said, yo, lads, your kid out here living the best life. Awesome work, bro. My kid's outside with his roommate. With their shirts off.
2: Well, at least he and his roommate are bonding, you know?
0: Yeah. Well, like actually, I don't know. Yes.
2: Sweet mate, whatever. Somebody he lives with.
0: Or somebody they were going to live with together, but I know that kid's name.
2: Has he been going to class? Like, has he said what school's like at all, or is he been mostly talking about life?
0: Said he loves school, he loves his classes.
2: So, good. Yeah. So far, so good.
0: So he says, I see pictures sometimes from the university, where they're like, hey, take a look inside our classes, and I'm like, oh, okay. He's in there. Okay, good.
2: And what about Chacho? Brooke keeps asking me how Chacho's doing. Well, how's Chacho? How's Chacho? I said, good. He's good. He's playing football.
0: He's playing football. He's going to go back and play baseball.
2: Okay.
0: He picked his summer team to play with. So he's going to play with Adidas. He did that the other day. His knee seems to be fine. He seems to be doing good in school. And yesterday he went with his friends to see a band at the El Torreon.
2: Wow.
0: Yeah, I was like, oh, man, your boy's getting old.
2: That's a thing, Sal, huh?
0: Apparently they do something on Thursdays. It's like, you know, some sort of art and something show. And somebody knows his band was playing there, so they went.
2: Man, oh, man. However many years.
0: And I'm such a bad dad, because I was like, of course, you can go. I don't want, you know, I'm trying to think, when I was a sophomore in high school, sure, my parents let me go. You know what I mean?
2: And I was like, on a weeknight?
0: Well, that's exactly. No, so then once it got to be a certain amount of time, I was like, wait, it's 11 o'clock.
2: It's a weeknight.
0: So he gets home. I'm like, yo, dude, you got to be at school tomorrow. He goes, well, I have school tomorrow. I'm like, oh, of course. Sorry, man. My bad.
2: Why don't they have school tomorrow? Just because he doesn't want to go to school? Oh. Teacher work day? I never understood that. Yeah, you go to work. Your job is to teach.
0: I don't know. I guess they catch up on the paperwork. Yeah, whatever. But it was one of those things where I was like, I let him go thinking he had to go to school.
2: Yeah.
0: He's like, yeah, I wouldn't. But, you know, he's more responsible than me. He's like, I wouldn't go if I had school.
2: Right.
0: I'm like, oh, yeah.
2: Good. Somebody's paying attention.
0: Love you,
2: that's
0: man.
2: Good. That's good. Yeah.
0: Love you, bro.
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0: 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I told you, remember our friend, the manager of those bands that we know, real good friend.

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3: Yo, I know you're the news guy.
4: Nah.
3: And how far be it for me to jump in with any news? I don't really pay attention. But on our Twitch, twitch.tv/Church of Laszlo, someone, Ian or somebody, said, what about the lady found in a suitcase dead in a Wichita drop-off at a fire station? You got that story?
4: We sure do.
3: Okay, good. I just want to make sure because that, I was...
4: Interested in?
3: I was legit intrigued, bro.
4: I don't know that it's as crazy as the serial killer thing that we talked about yesterday that's unfolding, but certainly
3: a dead woman in a suitcase?
4: A dead woman in a suitcase is something. It's something. But yeah, not a whole lot of details on the Wichita story, but yeah, we will get to it. The big, drama currently. Well, there's a couple things. I mean, obviously, when it comes to like news, regular news, everybody's upset about how expensive gas prices are. They did go up like 40 cents yesterday, wherever they were. My brother texted me and said, Jesus Christ, gas just went up. I don't know what he said.

0: bad. That, to me, now you're talking like whatever year it was where we hit the highest prices I'd seen in my lifetime. I know some places it was $5. Sure. That was when you had the Audi. I remember that. So whatever year that would have been, I don't think you'd had it long, but I just remember talking. Maybe you didn't. Maybe I'm mixing up those years, but I do remember you saying something about paying $50 to fill up a car, which now doesn't seem that crazy, but at the time it was pretty unheard of.
1: Well, I had to use premium.
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3: Diesel fuel went up by 7% in the last week. These are shocking numbers.
2: Diesel just hitting another all-time high, $6.39 a gallon, about $2.70 more than this time last year. And in parts of California, it's well over $8 a gallon. The price of oil, not entirely the reason. Crude prices actually fell yesterday as Saudi Arabia pushed more oil through the Strait of Hormuz. The problem, according to analysts, is refining. Ukraine's airstrikes on Russian refineries and the war in Iran spreading across the Persian Gulf have knocked out what one supply chain expert estimates is 20% of the world's capacity. Home heating oil is similar to diesel, so its prices are rising just as fast.
3: 40% of Americans have no savings at all. And so when these kinds of things hit, something has to give. So they cut back on food, they cut back on medicine, they go to payday lenders to pay the bills.
0: Yeah, well, you know, something's got to give. I'll tell you what, sometimes you still got to live your life too.
1: I was late on my mortgage payment. One of those things, not that I didn't have it, I thought I paid it and I didn't. And I went to go pay it this month and I'm like, you're 30 days behind. I was like, oh, I didn't pay it last month. God damn it. But you know what? They give you an option on my thing. It's like, why didn't you pay it? And you have to answer it.
0: Mm-hmm.
1: But it gives you a drop down, and it's like, I don't know, marital trouble, you know, unemployed. Like, it gives you like eight things, and none of them were like, I forgot.
0: Yeah.
1: So I was like, well, but you have to answer. Like, none of these things are the answer.
0: Mm-hmm.
1: So I just put marital trouble because I've had it.
0: Yeah.
1: Didn't have anything to do with it this time. It has in the past, but I was like, I don't know what you guys want me to say. So anyways, I paid it. But I thought that was interesting that they have a drop down now and you have to answer it. That wasn't always the case. So this just made me think, I bet you a lot of people are 30 days out.
0: I'm sure.
1: Right. You see what I'm saying? Like, and then they're like, oh, we need to know why.
0: Well, and a lot of times they won't let you do it over the internet anymore at all. Once you get past a certain amount, then they say, now you got to call. Now you got to call. We need to talk to you.
1: Hey, let me do that.
0: Let's figure out what's going on here. I didn't pay it. I don't know. Yeah, gas prices, you know, that's the thing that they say the president gets too much blame for and too much credit for. This time around, though, he's getting blame, as they always do. But this time around, you got the war.
1: Weren't we all like, you know, the war throws a different wrench in because prices were higher under Obama, under Biden for a little bit. They got about to this height, maybe a little bit more. And, you know, the right was always like, it's the president's fault. And the left was like, the president doesn't dictate gas prices. And then when it flips, and I said this when the prices were high under Biden. So I just want to let you know I'm consistent that they're going to go up under a Republican. You can't switch your tune. And, right? Like, they either do or they don't. But the whole war thing.
0: That's the problem. It's an easy line.
1: A little bit like, you know, does it though? But how long? I don't know. You know, that's the thing. Like, presidents don't. Like, how long is oil in the pipeline already, right? You know, when they start talking about this stuff,
0: right,
1: it all becomes these different things. Like, would they go up right away? Would it cost this much? Well, you know, I don't know the answer to all that.
0: Sure. How much of it is actually because of the war? But people wanting to blame the president this time, they always want to blame the president. This time it feels like even more so because they've got that war they can look at. And it's in the news all the time.
1: But I don't know. And I didn't take any economics courses.
0: I know that Trump has been trying to get this Venezuelan oil to the United States, doing whatever he can to get these American companies. Because they've got like two trillion barrels.
1: The thing that hurts Trump on this, and I even, there's like some people on my Facebook who, man, I've gotten into arguments with who are dead right Trumpers that I went to high school with, right? Even one of them was like this girl who was like, I can't believe you don't like Trump. You know, aren't you a veteran? And I'm like, what does that have to do with anything? But I get what she was saying because most veterans do,
0: Trump's
1: right?
0: Trump's a veteran.
1: But even she was like, you know, this is ridiculous, you know. And then somebody was like, yeah, well, you voted for him. She's like, they all suck. So she's at the point where they all suck. Okay.
0: That's how you know.
1: You're not willing to say, you know, it's just now you're at this. So now I'm like, okay, well, people are. And I think maybe it's just because he said gas will be under $2.
0: I'll get prices down.
1: And everybody
0: down for
1: who
0: gas
1: kind of voted for
0: and
1: him
0: groceries
1: and loved
0: in the
1: him
0: first 2 weeks.
1: Like, yeah, take note of what the gas price.

0: races are now, and then call me in 2 years because, you know, Daddy Trump's going to fix it.
1: Yeah.
0: That's kind of the pain in the ass when you say that and it doesn't work, you know?
1: I mean, he says a lot of things and people are willing to forgive a lot of things, but when he talked about getting those prices down, I'll get it done in the first, I mean, I think it's, you know, a lot of those speeches he said a couple of weeks.
0: But I just think like this probably proves that, you know, you really don't control it that much, you know? I don't know.
1: But when you hear people talking about, you know, they interview these random Trump voters and they say, well, why are you mad at him? When they talk about the prices, almost always they seem to talk about the war with Iran and and the prices in the same breath. Like, you said you're going to get prices down and prices are up and we're doing this war instead, which I thought you also weren't interested in.
0: Right.
1: You promised us you weren't going to get us dragged into any more of these wars.
0: But I just don't know how much that war actually affects the actual price now. You know, I don't know how it works.
1: I mean, the way that
0: is it just go up because people are worried about it in the futures? Right.
1: Because so now the price has been going up because
0: we have plenty of oil. That it's already paid for.
1: Yeah.
0: You know what I mean? Like, that price shouldn't go up, but we always talk about that, the price gouging and them worried. So I don't know how it works.
1: Yeah, the price of a barrel of oil definitely changes based on
0: what they think, like any other market. What they see is going on. How much is out in the world right now? You know what I mean?
1: Yes, if there's
0: how much can be purchased now?
1: Instability, and do we think there could be problems in getting it here in the future? Yeah, then it's worth more and blah blah blah.
0: So does the war actually affect it?
1: Yes.
0: Yes, but only in that way, in the way that it's all speculative anyway.
1: Yes.
0: Right. So, but there's plenty of refined oil out there that is already been paid for, you shouldn't be paying more for. You see what I'm saying?
1: Yes.
0: Right.
1: But
0: you're going to have to pay for it more because you're paying for it what's being done now, which is in your car.
1: Right.
0: If that makes any sense.
1: And if you're watching the news, even if you're just casually watching the 5 o'clock news or seeing it in your feed or whatever, when you see people talking every day about groceries being expensive, gas being expensive, and then you see Trump trying to get private companies to go get this oil out of Venezuela and refine it, you know that he's concerned about it. Even if he says, I'm not worried about what Americans
0: fall into that trap, though. You know, that trap. And it's the news stories. And again, and by the way, I'll say this again. I said it for Biden, like, stop, you know. I'll say it. It's, you know, the way the news reports it is like, hey, this strait's been closed. Oil can't get through, and that barrel of oil that was supposed to be on that ship would have been in your car at Hy-Vee next week. That ain't it,
1: right?
0: But it sounds like that, right? Yeah. And that's how we take it. I get it. I do too. I had to read into it a little bit, and even then, you know, I have no idea how it works or how long it takes. But I do know that that's not the exact oil that's going in your car right now.
1: Right. No, it's how much they're paying for oil, what a barrel of oil is worth right now. And even that is because somebody is deciding, this looks like
0: it could
1: be a problem. Right. Uh-huh. Yeah, it looks like we could get some extra money for this. Because that's the other thing, too, whenever prices go up, the oil companies, they make a lot of money.
0: A lot of money.
1: And very profitable quarters. It's not like they're saying, oh, it sucks, we have to charge all this money and people aren't buying as much gas or traveling less, so now we're not making as much. Oh, no. They have good things to tell their shareholders at the end of these quarters with high oil prices. You know, that's not always the case. If you have supply chain issues and something gets really expensive and you can't sell as much of it, of your product, in some industries that might be a bad thing. But with gas, we got to buy gas. Even if you're buying a little bit less, you still got to get to work. You still got to ride the bus. You still got to buy groceries that get to the store.
0: I know under Biden there was supply chain issues, and this is the war, but isn't the war supply chain issues?
1: Part of it, at least, yeah.
0: Like, I mean, it sounds to me like the Strait of Hormuz or whatever, boats not being able to get through there is an absolute supply chain issue, right? Just how do we create that supply chain problem? I don't know the answer to that.
1: Yeah, it certainly sounds
0: like I know the answer to that. I don't know the answer to the other ones.
1: But that goes back to it being such an easy, whether right or wrong, it's such an easy line to draw.
0: Right on them, sure.
1: Oh, this is expensive. There's this war.
0: Absolutely.
1: I'm sure these two things are related. How could they not be? And I know that everything being expensive in large part has to do with fuel prices.
0: Yes.
1: So I hate paying more for gas. I see how much gas is every day on my way to work, every day on my way home from work. It's such an easy thing to know about the economy. You don't have to be an economist to look at the price of gas and know that it affects you. And then when groceries cost even more when you thought they couldn't get any higher. And you're like, wait a second, now this is this little bit is $200. I thought this little bit was $150 last week. It's an easy thing still to say, oh yeah, gas prices have gone up again.
0: Look, I know. Yeah. I do an endorsement for them, but I went and got gas the other day, and I got $1.76 off a gallon.
1: Well, you saved up your points there, huh?
0: Yeah. Sometimes I forget to use them, and so I went in, and I was like, oh, you know what? I need to get gas. I was like, hey, can you punch my thing in and see if I have any points? She's like, you have $1.86 off. You have a lot of them. And I was like, oh, fill it up.
1: So...
0: well, there you go.
1: I don't know how accurate this is.
0: I paid like $1.50 a gallon or something. I think it was 1972. Well, no, 1982 maybe. 72 would have been bad.
1: COVID maybe.
0: Yeah.
1: I asked my little AI buddy here. I said, what's actually causing oil prices in the United States to be so high? Does the war in Iran really have that much to do with it? And it says, the current surge in U.S. oil and gas prices is driven primarily by severe supply disruptions in the Persian Gulf tied to the U.S.-Iran conflict, compounded by global shipping bottlenecks and domestic refining constraints. And then it starts off by talking about the Strait of Hormuz bottlenecks. The ongoing military conflict involving Iran has restricted shipping through that strait, the world's most critical energy choke point. 20% of global crude oil goes through the Strait of Hormuz. That seems like a lot.
0: Yeah.
1: Tanker threats and soaring maritime insurance rates have kept millions of barrels trapped in the Persian Gulf. So, you got that going against you.
0: But somebody asked what app that is. I just use, like, I buy my groceries online, and I know this sounds like a commercial, but on the Hy-Vee app. And on the Hy-Vee app, I'm not a coupon guy. I would never do it, but I've always said I'd buy stuff. I think I save money using the app because I'll use them if it's right there, right? It's like, hit this button and save a dollar. Of course. But if you were to ask me, like, bringing the coupon in, like, I'm not doing that.
1: Yeah, but Hy-Vee does their fuel savers card. Like, a lot of stores have their, shopping cards, discount cards, some sort. But theirs has always been the fuel savers card.
0: Right. But if you go on their app.
1: You get even more?
0: No. And it gives you a section of shop perks.
1: Mm-hmm.
0: So I just click that section first. If there's anything in there that I would normally get, say it's ground turkey or something, I just buy it in there and you get 20 cents or whatever.
1: No, I see what
0: you're
1: saying.
0: See what I'm saying? But if I were to just walk into the grocery store, I wouldn't think like, oh, choose the perks one. Look at the sign, which one's the perks, which one's not. But because it's all on my app and it's just listed in there, I can just go through and pick. Well, great, protein pudding. I'd buy that anyway. Awesome.
1: Yeah.
0: So then, and then I go into the store and I'm like, hey, I want to get gas. And they're like, yeah, you have like $1.86. I'm like, oh, crap. All because I just bought it under that thing. So to be honest with you, if you're trying to save money, they are a sponsor of mine. It does save you money. It literally saves you money. And I'm a guy who does not do the coupon thing. And I think it was $1.46 or $1.86 a gallon.
1: Man.
0: That's a lot of money.
1: Looks like the war in Iran is really causing the price of gas to be. I'm just reading through this thing and, all of that talk, and then us saying, oh, it doesn't have that much to do. And we know how the media likes to. Mm-hmm. Looks like it has a lot to do with it. Anyhow, So price of gas high, your groceries still expensive. Not to mention, if your groceries are something from Canada, I mean, I like to drink clearly Canadian. It's already a luxury product, right? I don't need it. I don't need to pay $8 for a six pack of pop, basically. But I enjoy it. So I like to have it around. Now I got to pay a tariff on that. Plus I got to pay whatever the gas price.
0: Chloe, who lives in Windsor, she says in Canada it's $1.80 a liter.
1: Right, I don't even know what that means. Canadian dollars also? Yeah, I don't even know what we're talking. I don't know what your dollar's doing right now. I don't know how much a liter is. I don't know.
0: Probably worth more than ours.
1: Sounds like it hasn't been for a while, but I don't know.
0: With them joining $1.80 is less.
1: I like how they're joining the EU now, but they're like not really joining. What do they call it? I don't remember what I'm sure our boss is in there. It's called this, goddammit. Read the goddamn story. But I don't know if you saw. They're joining the EU, but they're not really joining. It's like when that guy from that fraternity said, do you want to be an honorary member? That's exactly what it feels like they're doing. They're going to be an honorary member of the European Union. And now, I was talking to our boss about this yesterday. But I don't know if you saw Canada saying they're going to start importing those Chinese electric cars, which a lot of people have said, I'd like to get my hands on one of those Chinese electric cars. I can get a brand new car for $10,000. It's got all these, normal, what you would expect out of a modern, tech-heavy electric car. It's not like some cheapo looking thing. These are nice cars. We just can't buy them here. And now Canada's saying, yeah, we're gonna start importing them. And it's all because of this. It seems to all be because of this trade war with the United States. So, and now Trump's telling Europe, hey, if you really do let them become an honorary member or whatever, then I'm going to come after you next. It's like,
0: really?
1: Okay,
0: that's what you mean, come after them?
1: More tariffs against them. I'll start a trade war with you guys.
0: That would seem European to me.
1: I mean, come on, let's be honest. They're still part of the UK. If the king wanted to come in there and shut things down tomorrow,
0: he does,
1: we could.
0: But, and also, you know, I mean, you know, I lived close enough to Canada, went over there my whole life. I think the queen's on the money.
1: Right. Because
0: I'm pretty sure the queen is on the money,
1: still British.
0: Right? I mean, Chloe can tell us. But
1: them and Australia both. They like to pretend like they're not.
0: You got that, you know, European-looking money. You know, it's all pink and blue and stuff.
1: They still live under the monarchy. They pretend like they don't, but Australia does the same thing. It's fine. If Australia and Canada are so independent.
0: She is still on it. The queen's still on it.
1: Yeah, there was talk when she died, and putting Charles on it, that maybe we'll do something different. They wanted to put Aborigines. Same thing was going on in Australia. Are we going to put King Charles on the money?
0: She's on all of the coins.
1: But what's going to happen, you know, with Charles and blah, blah, blah? Okay. Still, if he wanted to come in and shut things down tomorrow, I feel like he could. Speaking of the king, there's big news about the king, but I ran out of time, so I'll tell you about him. I don't know if you saw this, but I mean, I'm not like a, you know, royal family, I don't know what you call those people. Do they have names? You know, like Taylor Swift fans or Swifties and Lady Gaga's or Vamps or whatever. What are people who like the royal family?
2: Suckers.
1: Whatever. Royal family lovers. I'm not someone who follows every single thing they do. A lot of times I skip the headlines. I was somewhat interested in the fact that Meghan and what's his face, you know, they left. We're going to start a production company in Hollywood. We're going to be movie stars. And that didn't work. So they're like, we're coming home. Can we please come home? That sort of interested me. But now there's a book that was written by Charles's ex-brother-in-law, right? And boy, oh boy, some of the accusations are there. But I ran out of time, so I'll tell you about it when we do the news at 8.
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0: Save a click with the Church of Laszlo. 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
1: Yo.
2: Yo.
1: All right. Save me a click, you dirty bitch.
2: Do you remember the story? I know you do because you're the one who told me about it originally. But the story about the woman, because I think it happened in Detroit, maybe.
1: Okay.
2: The woman who bought a car from one of those buy here, pay here lots, disabler on it, and so when she didn't make her payments, it killed the engine. But
1: maybe she was raped or murdered or something.
2: Yeah, it's not like it. She went out and she couldn't get it started. It stopped while she was driving. It killed the engine while she was driving.
1: Right, I think it waits till you stop. Like, it doesn't do it while you're driving, but I think the story was she stopped at a red light, it wouldn't start again.
2: Yeah, it stranded her.
1: Mel Farr, superstar.
2: Stranded her on the road
1: somewhere.
2: One
1: of the greatest running backs in Detroit history. He owns car dealerships. And he would do these commercials. It's Mel Farr, superstar, and he would take off like a Superman.
2: Was it
1: his lot? His dealership, yeah.
2: Oh. Well, when people heard that story, they're like, hey, you can't leave someone stranded like that. That's really bad and dangerous. And I think she was assaulted. So that's,
1: I remember exactly what happened to her. It was horrible, whatever it was.
2: I want to say she was raped, but she might have been killed.

0: I don't know.
1: Might have just been robbed at gunpoint. Something bad happened. But it wasn't good.
0: But we, you know, it was a wake-up call for anyone running a business that thought this would be a good idea.
1: Yeah.
0: No, not such a good idea. Now, I don't know how you feel about cab companies and Uber, but it seems like once they pick you up, as long as you're not threatening them, or I mean, even if you're like puking in the car, and you know, because you're drunk, I feel like they could ask you to leave. But maybe there's a reasonable spot to do that where they say, "I'm going to take you to this well lit spot, but you've got to get out of my car," as opposed to just like dropping off on the side of the road.
1: So they have like Uber drop off points everywhere.
0: You know, even if it's just a well lit area,
1: you're leaving it up to them.
0: The general public would say,
1: you know, they have. Like, if you go to a ball game, like, you know, I don't know if they actually have them at the K, but maybe they do. But I'm sure they do. But I just always remember. But, like, if you go to a ball game somewhere, especially ones that don't have downtown baseball, like, if you go to Milwaukee, there's a whole area where Ubers go.
0: That's what they do at the K, yeah.
1: Right, okay, so it's just an Uber area, right?
0: Yeah, right, yeah.
1: It feels like if they, you know, maybe just, you know, along roads they should have, like, bus stops, right? Like,
0: yeah.
1: You know, maybe the law should be Uber can only drop you off at a bus stop.
0: Yeah. And
1: right, you know what I mean? Like, they just can't drop you off in the middle of nowhere, because I don't want that being left to whoever my Uber driver is to say this is safe. You got to be stopped at a bus stop.
0: Yeah. And even if you didn't have the law, which I agree, but even if you didn't have the law, you would hope as the parent company that one of your drivers would not do something so egregious that the general public as a whole looks at the story and universally goes, "Oh my God, I can't believe you did that." Because if you drop them off at Walmart or something, then maybe people aren't as, maybe it's not a headline. You know, maybe it's like, oh, something bad happened at
1: Walmart.
0: It
1: should be like a flat rule.
0: Yeah.
1: And like, I mean, I don't know if that is a law, but Uber should be like, you can only drop off at a bus stop.
0: Yeah.
1: That's it.
0: Well, certainly you don't want to drop off a woman. You don't want to drop off anyone on the freeway and just leave them on the freeway.
1: No.
0: That seems like a bad spot. But it happened. Uber dropped off a 23-year-old woman on the freeway and just left her on the freeway. And I've heard other stories. Who knows if these
1: like
0: things are
1: true? On the
0: side
1: of the freeway or on the ramp?
0: Yeah,
1: or what?
0: On the side of the road, on the freeway. And
1: what did she do to deserve that?
0: Well, you know, that's, we'll get to that. But is there anything that you could do that really makes you deserving of being dropped off on the side of a freeway?
1: Sure.
0: You think there is? What could that be?
1: I don't know. Well,
0: if you're threatening the person,
1: well,
0: right?
1: Put the shoe on the other foot. Say it's a woman Uber driver, and I'm like, you're hot. Let me feel your cadence, you know.
0: Mm-hmm.
1: Threatening her, you know, and she feels threatened sexually, she'd be like, hey, get out of the car.
0: Yeah.
1: Right?
0: Right, sure. But then, so if a guy's in an Uber and he's being mouthed and he's like, you're hot, look at you.
1: Well, maybe he takes out his wiener. I don't know. There'd be plenty of circumstances why you would say, get out
0: now. Well,
1: that's
0: what I said earlier about like somebody puking in the car, whatever. I
1: puking,
0: could see someone saying,
1: not.
0: Get out of the
1: like
0: car.
1: Like, you kind of take your risks as a driver. But if it's something, you know, that you feel, you know, in danger, then you certainly have the right probably to say, get out.
0: And in that case, I feel like if you feel like your life's in danger, then really, you know, and you've got good evidence, because a lot of the Uber drivers, maybe all of them now, but certainly a lot of them are recording what's going on inside the car at all times. So if you were able to play that back and say, look, I was feeling, my life was feeling threatened, or my safety, whatever, then you've got a case. But if you're saying, the person was puking or the person was being mouthy, it's like, well, okay, maybe you could drop them off, but now we're in that back to our original where do you drop them off debate, because I don't think the side of a freeway is a good spot. And when you drop a person off on the side of the freeway and they get hit by a car and killed, now we got a real problem.
2: Uber has been ordered to pay a staggering $40 million to the family of Emily Normandin Parker. The 23-year-old UCLA graduate was struck and killed on a Southern California highway after her Uber driver kicked her out of the car in the middle of the night.
3: You believe Uber put profits over your daughter's safety?
4: Absolutely.
5: Oh, absolutely.
2: Emily's parents say their daughter and her friend were coming home from a night of drinking and dancing when the friend threw up in the back of the Uber. The driver became enraged, pulling over here on California State Route 73 in the Gore Point, that small triangle of space between the exit ramp and the freeway. It's illegal to stop there.
5: He chose to pull over there and demand money and kick him out of the car. All I can think that Emily was doing, her friend and the driver arguing, was to get help. They argue. Emily gets hit while they're arguing.
0: So, and this is, I'm reading this on Business Wire, but they talk about the location where this driver decided to pull over, and they say in this article, instead of taking an exit, or stopping in a safe, well-lit parking lot, the driver pulled over illegally on State Route 73 in Orange County at a, quote, gore point, which is the triangular paved divider near a freeway off-ramp, and just left her there. Driver kicked both of the women out of the vehicle on the side of the dark freeway shoulder and drove off, failing to call 911 or render any type of aid. While stranded
1: because
0: in
1: they
0: the hazard
1: in his car?
0: Yeah.
1: They puked in the backseat of the car?
0: Yeah, one of them was puking. While stranded on the hazardous area along the freeway, Emily entered the roadway on foot and was struck and killed by another vehicle. Mm. So they took this to court. And obviously, as you heard there, they've now been paid $40
1: million. Uber
0: paid?
1: What about this guy? Is he getting in trouble?
0: I don't know what the actual... You know, I didn't see about the driver getting arrested. I don't know what the driver's punishment was. Let me see if it says
1: here. It should say there somewhere.
0: Yeah. I knew about this story, and it brought up other incidences where Uber drivers had done similar things, where they'd kick someone out of a car, and there'd been debate about where should Uber drivers be allowed, when should they be allowed to, you know, it is their car. There's some people who make the argument that, like, hey, they can do it whenever because they're driving their own personal vehicle, and it's like, yeah, but you are doing this sort of, you know, through a company. I don't know how that works when we talk about gig economy and all of that, if it's any different. If you're a cab driver, if the rules would have been any different if you're a cab driver. But bottom line is, dropping someone off on a freeway, maybe the worst place, certainly up there with worst places you could drop off a couple of, you know, anybody, but certainly drunk 23-year-olds in at nighttime and leaving them without, again, calling anyone at 911, another Uber, I don't know. Maybe call their parents. Ask the one who seems to be helping the other one, hey, she's got to get out of my car. She's puking. Do you have a number that I can call? Call somebody. Obviously, this person doesn't sound like they were in that kind of a mindset. They were, I'm sure, enraged and telling these girls to get out of the car.
1: So when I went to court, I just went to a moderator.
0: Yeah,
1: anyway,
0: I don't see where
1: no
0: criminal charges or jail
1: illegal.
0: Time was reported, was given to
1: the driver.
0: I can't
1: imagine anything
0: driver,
1: illegal.
0: But. Well, they said that it was illegal to stop there, so I'm a traffic infraction, right?
1: Maybe.
0: But that would be it, because it was an illegal spot to stop his car, but that's really it. It just says that there was no criminal prosecution or jail time.
1: It's interesting that it just went to an arbitrator, because, you know, there's probably no criminal.
0: It was
1: nothing. You know,
0: illegal resolution.
1: You're allowed to kick people out of your car.
0: Yeah.
4: I saw that he was banned. That makes
0: right.
4: sense.
0: I mean, you know, you cost us $40 million. We're not going to let you. I'm sure he drives for Lyft now, but.
1: Yeah, I mean, but there's no criminal charges.
0: Uber anymore. It says that there's no.
1: And I can't
0: no
1: think
0: public...
1: of there would be. That's why I was like, well, where do you get the $40 million, you know? That's one of those, like, well, if there was no crime, I don't know. You know, is he responsible for her death?
0: No.
1: You know,
0: exactly.
1: She drank, you know, obviously on her own. He wasn't with. I don't know. Lots of, you know, unpack there. It feels like there should be a rule that you say, hey, you can only drop people off unless you're in fear for your life or safety. You can only drop people off at a bus station.
0: Or whatever it is, yes. Yeah. What, you know,
1: actually,
0: like,
1: there's probably
0: decide.
1: Enough bus stations around that you could call it.
0: You know, this thing said, this business insider or whatever said a well-lit parking lot even, but if we want to have actual defined spots.
1: Right, because well-lit parking lot, when I dropped her off, it's one light, and then it happened to be... in this horrible part of town, and right now,
0: yeah,
1: bus stop.
0: So,
1: because that makes me feel like if the government says you can stand there and wait for a bus, then so can Uber.
0: It says that,
1: You're giving them a way to move in a place, right?
0: It's in the same article, it says that California law strictly prohibits stopping, standing, parking a vehicle on a freeway or inside a gore point, which is that triangular blah blah blah. So, that is technically against the law, but I don't think you get a $40 million ticket for it. But it says Richard A. Stone explicitly ruled that this driver's stop on State Route 73 was illegal and unsafe. The driver had safe legal alternatives, such as pulling onto the nearby MacArthur Boulevard exit, but chose to stop on the freeway shoulder instead. Under California law, individuals involved in traffic hazard or emergencies have a duty to report injuries or render assistance. So it says failure to render aid or call emergency services. I mean, the girl, when he left, at the time that he drove off, she wasn't hurt. She was drunk, right? I would have thought that applied more to someone who's injured that you've left on the side of the road. But this says that in California, individuals involved in traffic hazard or emergencies have duties to report injuries or render assistance. And GPS evidence presented during arbitration revealed that after Emily was struck, he drove past her body on the freeway. So they're saying that, I don't know if he came around or if he's still there, but that he saw that she was hit. That he was,
4: damn,
0: the driver saw that she was hit. I mean, that's, according to at least his GPS evidence, they must believe that he knew that she'd been injured. And that's where you get the failure to render aid, because he didn't call 911. It says, Tran drove past her body on the freeway, took the next exit, and phoned Uber customer service to demand a cleaning fee rather than dialing 911. So not only did he not call 911, he calls Uber and says, I better get my $250 clean this puke out of my car. Mm-hmm. As a commercial driver, he owed his passengers a basic standard of safety and care. And I don't know if that's a state law or federal, but
1: right,
0: it says discharging two intoxicated passengers onto a dimly lit high-speed freeway shoulder at night constituted extreme negligence. The arbiter noted that Tran needlessly placed his riders in fatal danger and showed far more worry for his car than he did for the passengers. But it says, to convict a driver of involuntary manslaughter or reckless endangerment in California, prosecutors must prove criminal gross negligence, an exceptionally high legal bar showing a total wanton disregard for human life. District attorneys often classify blah, blah, blah. But anyway, they're saying that's why he was not, at least that we know of yet, has not been criminally charged with any of this. But laws were broken by him. I don't totally understand how this incident takes place.
1: Laws.
0: Well, so the failure to render aid, because apparently he saw her get hit or knew that she was on the side of the road. Maybe they do have to at least call 911. They might not have to get involved. Maybe they have to call someone. I don't know.
1: That you had to
0: in the
1: do
0: state
1: that.
0: Of California, it says that is a law. Failure to render aid or call emergency services.
1: If you see someone hurt, you have to stop and help them.
0: It says individuals involved in traffic hazards or emergencies have a duty to report injuries.
1: Right, but he wasn't involved.
0: Or render assistance. Right, but to report injuries.
1: But it says involved.
0: Yes, but he's involved in the sense that he saw that she was there. They're saying, according to GPS,
1: involved?
0: I know.
1: That doesn't sounds to me like that law.
0: And
1: would
0: he
1: say
0: was involved, I guess, in the sense that he dropped her off there, right? So he had.
1: Yeah, but still,
0: that
1: involved
0: connection.
1: Seems to me like, hey, you get in a car accident, you got to stop and help somebody.
0: Yeah.
1: Not if, even if you drop somebody off and left and saw that something happened after you. I don't.
0: I thought that he dropped these two girls off. Drove off and then they were hit. Then I saw this morning that they said that, you know, they lost the lawsuit, they have to pay the $40 million, and that this whole GPS thing got introduced. And that's where I got confused about, well, then who hit her? Was he sitting right there when she got hit and he just drove off and says, and calls Uber and says, hey, someone puked in my car? They're clearly saying that they think that he knew that he drove past her body. Are you saying her body, like she's passed out, that body, or after she was hit? That's not totally clear to me, and it would make a big difference. I would assume that you drive off and they're okay. I mean, okay, they're not okay. They're drunk and you've left them on a dark freeway, but that they hadn't been hit yet. But that sort of makes it sound like he knew that she was injured. So I don't know. But yeah, it's basically, Lazo, to me, it sounds a lot like these laws where you say, you know, the types of things like where the judges in the Supreme Court say pornography, I knew it when I see it. Or when someone says, hey, if this thing is offensive to society as a whole or to the public at large or whatever, if we as a majority decide that this is bad, then this can be bad. And if something is bad, you may have to pay for something being bad, even if you didn't break a specific law. That does happen. People can get sued and have to pay money sometimes, even if they didn't necessarily break specific laws. It's, to me, really important whether or not he knew how. If she got hit by a car and he knew that, that's a huge difference. But I don't understand how she would have been hit while he's still there. I don't get that. If she walked out into the road, though, right after he dropped her off.
1: And she got hit by a car, is the person in the car stop? Like, right. Did they stop?
0: Yeah, did they stop?
1: I didn't hit her. Like, I'm not involved in this.
0: Yeah.
1: She's out of my car. I'm just saying, like, out of my car, out of my care. Yeah. I left.
0: Yeah.
1: Another car hit her. They are involved in that.
0: Yeah, I get
1: now,
0: what
1: you're
0: saying.
1: Now, if you want to say I'm in trouble for leaving and I shouldn't have or I'm a bad person,
0: that's negligence.
1: Oh, that's true, but I'm not
0: Uber
1: involved
0: did a bad
1: in
0: job.
1: This accident.
0: Yeah.
1: Right? That's how I would feel.
0: And maybe that's why he wasn't criminally charged. Maybe.
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0: Fall is a vibe. 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Or get a little nostalgic? 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Or kick it outdoors? 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We've got the trend. 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

0: Hey, look, I know AC/DC, Church Lives on 98.9 The Rock, but I got to pee, man. I drank too much coffee.
1: Sure, yeah,
0: I
1: do
0: apologize.
1: It. And we'll do the news here when you get back, okay? All right.
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6: me with that news and information.
7: Well, you mentioned earlier, Laszlo, people on the text line were discussing some news that's breaking out of Wichita.
6: Yeah.
7: We don't have a whole lot of details, but it's definitely making national headlines. A body has been found. Well, I'll play this clip for you.
8: We are tracking breaking news. Wichita police are investigating after a woman's body was found inside a suitcase outside a fire station. This all happened last night at Station 22 on Hydraulic south of Pawnee. Police say two men carried the suitcase onto the property and told firefighters a woman was inside. They say the body is that of a 67-year-old. They are still waiting on fingerprint confirmation, but believe she has been reported missing. Investigators are interviewing the men who carried the suitcase to figure out what led up to the woman's death.
7: Two men brought the suitcase.
6: They brought and dropped it off at the fire station. And there's a dead woman inside.
7: Yeah.
6: Is she dismembered?
7: Dropped it off at the fire station. They didn't say that she was dismembered.
6: She rolled up into a suitcase?
7: I have seen those stories where somebody's folded up into a suitcase.
6: Okay.
7: But clearly, you know, people and or security cameras saw these two guys transporting this suitcase to the fire station. Now, they have confirmed that the identity of the victim, that it's a 67-year-old Kansas woman who had been reported missing. So they obviously been looking for her, and they said, I mean, you heard her say it in that story, and it says it here in this article too, that they're waiting for confirmation from fingerprints. So my thing is, they must have been able to look at her and say, this is the missing woman that we've been looking for, and maybe even you bring in a family member to identify the body. I don't know. But detectives immediately begin questioning these two individuals who brought the suitcase to this station to determine, you know, what are you doing? How did you acquire this suitcase? How did you acquire a body? Where did it come from? What's your connection to the victim? All it says right now is that detectives and crime scene technicians spent the night and the, I guess, day yesterday, because I think the body was originally, what's today, Friday? The body was dropped off late Wednesday night. Yesterday morning and yesterday during the day is when this investigation kicked off, and they start questioning these two, start looking at surrounding areas, canvassing surrounding areas to see if there's other witnesses, anybody who saw anything unusual, and if anyone has security cameras on their house that they can look at.
6: Sure.
7: So as reported by local news, JC Post and WENG Radio, there's been no official arrest or charges.
6: Okay.
7: You didn't even arrest the two who dropped off the body just to, you know. Well, what's that called when you arrest someone?
6: Well, I don't know if they arrest them. They keep them for questioning.
7: Right, but you got probable cause, right? When you arrest someone for probable cause, they say, we can arrest this person for probable cause. I would think that dropping off a body in a suitcase would be probable cause to arrest someone, at least for a little while. But maybe you just call that detaining
6: them? Before you charge them?
7: Yeah, I don't know. Authorities noted there is no indication of an active threat to the wider public. So it sounds to me like they know a lot more than they're telling us. When you say you know who it is, it's a 67-year-old woman that's been reported missing, even though you've also said we don't have the fingerprints back to confirm the identity of the person yet, because they don't normally do that. They would normally say a woman's body was found. They'd be very vague. So the fact that they've said we know who it is, we just haven't confirmed it yet, but we know. And we're questioning these two. There's something going on here that they're just not telling us. I'm very curious. Obviously, you know, Twitch was talking about it while you were out smoking a cigarette a while ago, Laszlo. So it is one of those stories that needs a lot of answers, a lot of questions answered still. But no matter the age, 67, 87, 17, you don't want to be the person who ends up in a suitcase dropped off at a fire station. And when you drop someone off like that,

0: Don't you drop off babies? I mean, isn't that like, were you just tired and you happened to be in the area? And so that's where you drop off the, did you find the suitcase and you said, hey, we found the suitcase with a body in it, which is what I'm assuming happened.
1: Why drop it off and just don't touch it? But maybe you're like, oh, they're going to find out that we did.
0: Call the cops. Did you find it down the street? And so you're like, we need to get this thing. Again, call the cops. But doesn't it sound like when they say that they,
1: and if you find a body in a suitcase, there's going to be questions.
0: There's going to be questions, and you just call the cops where the suitcase is, right? If you find it by a dumpster, there was a story of the girl who'd gone missing a few years ago. She was killed by her boyfriend. Man, she was a
1: got my
0: model.
1: Fingerprints on it.
0: Like, just call the
1: if
0: cops.
1: I don't call them. If I do call them, like, I get, you know.
0: You leave it
1: whatever
0: where it is, and you
1: they
0: call.
1: Came up with. It was probably not a good idea, but I can understand coming up with a million different things, even if they weren't involved. Where they're like, well, now we touched it. And now our fingerprints are on it, but we call them, you know, we're going to, you know, maybe we drop it on. I don't know.
0: I think if opening it, sure, you didn't know there was a body in it unless you're the killer. So you open the suitcase. But once you open it and you see the body, you leave it and you call 911 and you say, hey, I just opened a suitcase that I saw sitting by the dumpster and there's a body in it.
1: Man.
0: Why would you trans-
1: That's a bad afternoon.
0: That's a...
1: I'm not saying they did the right thing. I'm just saying there's a lot of reasons why at that point you start, you make dumb decisions.
0: Who looks at their friend and says, we got to get this to the fire station? Like, you take dead bodies to the fire station? What are you talking about? You drop off babies. But maybe the other guy's like, you're right, fire station. That's what we do.
1: Man, we drop
0: Let's
1: it there,
0: roll
1: they
0: this
1: can
0: thing
1: handle
0: to the fire
1: it.
0: Station and then we'll see what happens. So a lot of unanswered questions there, but I'm sure there will be updates on the story and... I'll let you know, Laszlo, as we get those updates, I'll let you know. So there's a new book that's been written. You know, there's been a million books, or will be a million more, about the royal family. And there's a new book currently about King Charles. And it's apparently not so friendly to King Charles. Now, this would be King Charles' former brother-in-law, right? I think it's Diana's brother. Did I get that right? I think that's who wrote this book. And he's made some allegations. Now, there's a couple of things that apparently make this story unique, Laszlo. And as I said earlier, I don't follow the royal family all that closely, so I wouldn't know what's normal and what's not necessarily. But the media wanted to point out that it's very unusual for the... royal family, Buckingham Palace, whatever, to respond directly to anything that's said in a book, in a paparazzi news article, anything like that. If somebody posts something on a blog, the royal family doesn't generally respond. They just sort of let it happen. But this book is different. I guess they felt that these allegations needed to be addressed, and they needed to be addressed quickly. So King Charles's team has put out statements addressing some of the allegations. And again, these allegations are not great. The former brother-in-law says that when Princess Diana died, King Charles was, I think he uses the word giddy about the news that she had passed away.
2: New family drama exposing nearly 30-year-old wounds. Early excerpts in the Daily Mail from a new book by the brother of Princess Diana that paints an unflattering portrait of King Charles. Charles Spencer writes about the dark days around Diana's death in that 1997 car crash, recounting a phone call with then Prince Charles. He sounded giddily elated, like a lottery winner, I remember thinking at the time, and claims tempers flared over funeral planning and this poignant procession. William and Harry, just boys, walked behind their mother's coffin. Spencer writes that Diana would not have approved, claiming Charles went nuts and said, that's the problem with your family. They've got no bloody sense of duty. Diana's brother described Charles' reaction to the tragedy, calling it pent-up contempt for Diana, and claiming Charles had said this, rest assured, we'll forget her soon enough. The palace usually ignores tell-all books, but not this time. His Majesty is mindful that the pain of fraternal grief can cloud reason, affect judgment, and color memory in ways others do not recognize.
0: I mean, you know, first of all, okay, so even if I were giddy about my ex dying, how would my ex-brother-in-law, no. I'm not going to talk to my ex-brother-in-law and sound giddy, right?
1: Yeah,
0: I mean, the whole thing,
1: too.
0: Huh?
1: Unless he hates her, too. I don't know. Seems like an odd person to talk about.
0: Yeah, right? And why now? It's been a long time. Look, I'm not trying to defend King Charles. What do I know? I didn't swear an oath to him.

0: like Canadians do. But he seems like an okay guy. I don't know. I mean,
1: I don't know.
0: Seems fine. You believe any of this stuff when a book comes out like this, this many years later, and you've got a I mean, it is her brother. So to get.
1: I just don't know. I don't think you're giddy when your ex-wife dies. I don't. I think you could be like, I didn't like her, and this is good for me, right? But I think if you're talking to her brother-in-law, I don't think you're like, yeah!
0: Right, on the
1: score.
0: Phone?
1: Like, it just, you know, I think, you know, he...
0: So you're talking on the phone to
1: and
0: your
1: And he's just somewhat, obviously, we know someone educated man. Like, I just, you know, he knows... He obviously knows how to behave in public
0: they
1: and
0: spend
1: on the
0: a lot
1: phone,
0: of time being
1: I mean?
0: Trained.
1: Trained
0: how to
1: like,
0: behave.
1: I just find it would shocking if like all that training led him to be like, yes, your sister took one to the head,
0: right.
1: bro. Like,
0: right.
1: this, you know,
0: that's
1: no, I don't believe
0: really
1: that.
0: Really hard to believe.
1: Do I believe he'd be happy? Sure, maybe.
0: Really?
1: But, yeah, I mean,
0: like,
1: he could
0: why?
1: Be happy.
0: His kid's mom just died.
1: I don't know. Maybe they didn't get along. You got to go back and, you know, marry the woman he was having an affair with. Like,
0: they were already
1: a lot
0: split,
1: of reasons.
0: Though, right? I mean, it was well, over by
1: less
0: then.
1: Less problem, but, you know, maybe she was going to sue for mine. There was at least talk about her, you know, suing or being upset. And, you know, maybe it took a lot off his plate. Have I ever been relieved when someone died? You know the answer to that.
0: Well, yeah.
1: Right?
0: But it wasn't...
1: Save me a court case.
0: It wasn't, you
1: well,
0: know,
1: my
0: the mother
1: ex,
0: of your
1: no,
0: kids.
1: Of course, I wouldn't like that. My mother and my kids, you know, I hope that everything works out.
0: It's
1: that said, you know, maybe they were passed out. I'm not saying that he'd be happy, but I'm saying he could be relieved.
0: There's just a lot that's
1: a lot
0: hard
1: of people
0: to,
1: could be relieved if someone died. I think if somebody said, oh, my ex-husband died, they could be really relieved.
0: And I don't know the dynamic there at all, obviously, but it's weird to me that they would even be on the phone. Like, why are the two of you talking directly on the phone? What I mean, I don't know, but...
1: Well, I'm guessing they could talk on the phone. I'm guessing...
0: Your ex's sibling?
1: Brother-in-law, yeah. Like, what happened? You know, they've had a relationship. They were married for a while. I just don't think he'd be like, yes. That
0: yeah.
1: was awesome.
0: So he says
1: well,
0: that...
1: Well, I think you could talk to him. Yes, of course.
0: He says that in this phone call, Prince Charles sounded, quote, giddily elated... Like a lottery winner.
1: Yeah, no.
0: End
1: I mean,
0: quote.
1: I don't.
0: You know. And strangely,
1: that may be how
0: fact,
1: he took it because he knew they weren't getting along. But yeah.
0: Spencer writes that he suspected Charles' immediate thought was relief about Princess Diana's death. During a heated argument over funeral arrangements, Spencer alleges Charles unleashed a quote stream of anger fueled by pent up contempt for Diana and frustration over the massive global grief. You know, he doesn't like the fact that everyone's so sad about her passing and she gets, you know, why is she so beloved and I'm not. I do remember where I was when she died. And again, not someone who follows the royal family real close, certainly wasn't at that age. And no one in my family was, but I don't remember my family and I ever really talking about the royal family. I'm sure at some point I asked my parents, who's that? Why do they have a queen? That sort of thing when I was a little kid. But when Diana died, I remember my brother Josh coming in to the room and it was late. I had not heard the news and he said, hey, did you hear what happened? And I said, no. He goes, Princess Diana died. And I was like, what? And I remember thinking, that sucks. I felt bad. And again, really didn't know much about her.
1: And people liked her.
0: Did not feel any sort of connection to her. I was probably 14, something like that, when she passed away. And my brother, I remember him saying, he's like, you know, I'm oddly upset about this. He's like, I just heard it on the radio on the way here. He's like, it's not the kind of news that I would have thought would have this effect on me.
1: I remember
0: he's like,
1: where I was.
0: I feel bad. He's like, she
1: I
0: just
1: do
0: seems
1: remember
0: so nice.
1: Being really little, like young, like, you know, I don't know when that was, but like, you know, six, maybe five, of when they got married. Because I remember yeah. walking home from school for lunch and my grandma and my mom having it on, like the wedding of the century or whatever it was.
0: But your maternal
1: I remember it being like,
0: side
1: okay.
0: is British, right? Or your paternal
1: yeah, but
0: your dad's side?
1: That would be my mom's side. So that would, you know, that's British. Not the same
0: okay.
1: people.
0: Okay. But yeah, I wasn't around for that. But I can imagine that back in the.
1: I just
0: know,
1: remember being little and being a big deal. Like, you know, little, me not really understanding why, but I remember it being on TV and my grandmother and my mother watching it, you know.
0: So yeah, I wasn't around for that.
1: My
0: but
1: aunt was there, too. You know, it was like a big woman thing. Like, nobody, none of the men in my family, but it was like yeah. in the afternoon.
0: I could see it being on the networks. I'm certainly old enough to remember.
1: I feel like it was. Like, I remember, like, you know, a big parade or something. I mean, like, oh, and they're like, yeah, Prince William is getting married or something. I was like, all right.
0: Yeah, if you're...
1: Did you guys forget to make the SpaghettiOs? What's going on?
0: Well, shouldn't you be cooking? I mean, what's going on?
1: Bro, I mean, every day I come home, I get SpaghettiOs with meatball. What are we doing, Chef Boyardee? Let's go.
0: Were they, you know, were there tears of joy? Like, were
1: I
0: they
1: don't
0: moved
1: remember.
0: By
1: I can
0: it?
1: Just, in my head, I can picture the TV. I can picture my mom, my aunt, and my grandma, you know, on, you know, two of them on a couch and one of them on a love seat. I can, and that being on. And then being like, you know, oh, isn't it beautiful or something? And me, honestly, trying to get SpaghettiOs. Yeah. That's why, like, the picture of it is more of like a postcard than it is a video. Does that make sense?
0: I've seen the cover. I mean, I've seen video.
1: Like four or five.
0: Of
1: so I must have been first grade, I guess. Kindergarten or first grade, because I was walking home from school.
0: It definitely looked like quite the televised affair based on video that I've seen. So I could easily imagine that it was on all the networks during the day. And yeah. it's perfect for daytime TV, too, yeah. right? I mean, the kind of thing.
1: I mean, it worked. It was my, you know, my grandma, my aunt came over to my mom's house to watch it. So there you go.
0: Yeah. And then I don't know.
1: But I remember them talking about it, like, you know, the royal family any other time. Now, my grandma, who was from England, right? Yeah. You know, she had a picture of the queen in her house and stuff and whatever.
0: Well, I won't be buying this guy's book. I mean, I might ask for a copy from the library, but I'm not going to be giving this guy any money. But he also says that during a heated argument over funeral arrangements, Charles unleashed a stream of anger fueled by pent-up contempt for Diana and frustration over her over the massive global grief. According to Spencer, Charles hissed down the phone. This is the quote, "Rest assured, we'll forget her soon enough." That's what he claims he said. So I don't know. I also don't remember the contempt that people had for Charles cheating on her, because I don't really remember the news of him cheating on her. I basically remember them already being split. I remember her being on TV walking through those landmines. I remember her going up and touching, holding the hands of AIDS patients and not being scared to touch someone who was dying of AIDS. And that was such a big deal. I do remember that. And I remember at some point asking probably my mom, you know, how is she royal exactly? My mom explaining, she's the ex. Yeah. Charles cheated on her. And I was like, okay. Mm. But I don't remember the news of him cheating happening. I don't remember the contempt that people did or didn't have. I mean, it sounds like they had a lot of it. The people did not like Charles in that moment. They were very upset that he cheated on Diana. And Diana was this sort of universally loved figure, because she was the person who went, you know, walked in active landmines with these kids who were missing legs from walking in landmines and going into those hospitals in the early days of the AIDS epidemic. And she, I know that royal family members all have to have these causes that they make their own. And this is part of their propaganda thing. There's a name for it. I don't remember what it is. So I get it. They all do it. But she was obviously able to do it in a way that people believed her. They believed that she was genuine about a lot of her conviction. They liked her, and when she died, they felt like she was killed. She was killed by
1: the paparazzi
0: and the public's, you know, I don't know if you would say that the public was complicit, but certainly the public was out there buying up these magazines, these newspapers with exclusive photos that they had to know were taken by paparazzi doing the things that they did, which was chasing them down, never giving them a moment of privacy. I don't know that people knew that they would get into these car chases where they'd be, you know, driving down busy highways doing however, I don't remember how fast they were going, but too fast. Certainly it felt for a minute like maybe things were going to change, not just with the royal family, but that maybe we needed to reflect on how we deal with paparazzi and what sort of rules the paparazzi should have, and should it be just accepted practice that these photographers are allowed to chase down celebrities to get the picture at any cost?
1: No.
0: And
1: I think if they put somebody in danger, they shouldn't. Why is it any different than the Uber driver dropping the guy off in a
0: right,
1: bad area?
0: Right. And so for a little while, it felt like things were going to kind of maybe change, and then I guess we, you know, it seems like we're kind of back to where we were. I don't know. Maybe it's not as bad as it once was, but certainly I think there's plenty of celebrities out there that would say they still get chased by paparazzi. They're still getting spied on in their private moments by paparazzi. So I don't know. But people definitely love Diana, and I guess I was one of them because I was very sad when she died. Laszlo says he doesn't recall that part. He just remembers the wedding. But, I mean, Do you remember feeling bad at all that she died? Like, oh, that's sad?
1: I just remember, no.
0: She was so...
1: But I don't have empathy like that. Right. I really don't. I mean, I know people do, but like a tsunami. I know people feel like, oh my God, all these people died in it. They feel so... I don't know her. Like, I get why her kids feel bad, right? And I guess in some ways I'm kind of like, oh, I feel bad for them, but not like a way where I'm young. Like, I'm sad.
0: They were young, and you saw images of them, kind of like seeing the Kennedys, you know, those famous pictures, seeing these kids who now you know don't have a mom. And not only that, but people really didn't like their dad at the time. He seems to have done a pretty good job turning his image around in that time.
1: Yeah.
0: I don't know how much he's been, you know, not 100% recovered, but...
1: I think he's done well. I don't think people hate him anymore, really.
0: It seems like they don't hate him as much, but maybe that's why he feels the need to respond to the allegations in this book when he normally wouldn't. So, you know what? I will get a copy of the book. Just go ahead and pre-order it for me, Summer. I need to know everything.

0: Seems like they don't hate him as much, but maybe that's why he feels the need to respond to the allegations in this book when he normally wouldn't. So, you know what? I will get a copy of the book. Just go ahead and pre-order it for me, Summer. I need to know everything.
1: Often wrong, never in doubt. The Church of Laszlo on 98.9 The Rock. 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

0: against the spread with the Church of Laszlo. We lose money so you don't have to.
1: Against the Spread is brought to you by Game Day Men's Health in Overland Park, Lee Summit, and Liberty. 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
2: Yo!
3: Yo! How you feeling?
2: Great!
3: You feel any different about the Lions? You worried?
2: No, I think the defense will get better. I really do. I think, you know, they played a good Bills team. And I think the offense, I mean, Jared Goff, man, that guy's awesome. He is awesome. So, yeah, no, and their offense looks good. Their running back looks good. They just, you know, a couple more plays they had, you know, they could have stopped. They had that interception. They got, you know, penalties were bad. You know, like an offsides when they got an interception and stopped them. You know, whatever. They'll be fine.
3: The Bills are pretty good.
2: I don't think they're going to win the Super Bowl, but I think they're going to have a fun, interesting year. And I thought, you know, when I thought I could go to bed early last night when that game started, I ended up staying up late because they made a run at him.
3: I really thought there was a shot.
2: Well, there was more than a chance. They were down. They cut it to 7 or whatever it was. They were there.
3: Yeah.
2: 10, you know.
3: I mean, they're just one of those teams now, at least. They're one of those teams that even if you go into the third quarter at a deficit, with a deficit like that,
2: their offense is so good
3: think,
2: they could score.
3: Yep, you know, and Campbell will take chances and do the kinds of things that you read about the next day. But at the end of the day, Josh Allen is a good cornerback, and the Bills are a good team.
2: That was that one play. They had him. I thought they had him, and then he threw that 45-yarder.
3: That was a
4: great one. Out of the right, deep drop, pump fake, going deep, wide open, touchdown, Joshua Palmer.
2: That was enough.
3: Yeah, you know.
2: They were making that run there. I thought they had him. And then you're like, oh, that was, God damn it. So, but over the middle, they had two safeties out. The Lions will be fine. Do I think, you know, they're better than the Chiefs or the Bills? Probably not. But, you know, will they be in the playoffs? Yeah, I do. I believe they'll make the playoffs. There you go. But as a Lions fan, that's pretty good. What I am curious about, the big game for me this weekend is LSU Ole Miss.
3: Oh,
2: Lane Kiffin, the villain of college football, which I think he embraces it. He has left teams, been fired, leaves them after 3 months to take better jobs. He's at Ole Miss, right? I might leave, I might not leave, I might leave, I might not leave. He leaves, he goes to LSU, you know, tries to get NFL players on his team, the whole thing. He's going back to his old school this weekend. Let's go back to Ole Miss where they hate him. They hate him and play the team that he left. And, you know, that's interesting, the team that he left, because also he left them and then they made a run in the college football playoff without him. Their new coach. So, you know, that to me will be a great, fun college football game. That's what I think makes college football better than the pros.
3: So is that
2: just
3: what
2: that little bit of it.
3: That's what I saw, that it was the game of the weekend. They call it something else. Marquee matchup or whatever the weekend. Is that why?
2: He's going back. Going back to Ole Miss. He's got to play all those guys he coached last year.
3: What's your connection to either of those teams, if any? Do you hate one more than the other? Do you like one of them at all? Do you?
2: No. I don't like LSU and I don't like Ole Miss, to be honest with you. But I'm in the rare minority. I think everyone in the world, with the exception of people who root for LSU, are rooting for Ole Miss. I like Lane Kiffin. I like him. I like guys who stand up and they just say, yeah, I'm the bad guy. Give it all I got. Don't worry about it. I'm a dick, and I love it, right? Maybe because I can, you know, empathize.
3: Well,

0: just think so many I people love are bad at it.
1: So many people don't know how to own
0: he's
1: it.
0: He's a great bad guy. A great bad guy. And he's not really that bad of a guy, but a great bad guy, right? And so, yeah, I'm rooting for Lane Kiffin, oddly enough, because you should be rooting for Ole Miss. But I'm just like, man, go in there and prove them all wrong. Go in there and shut them up. But well, there's, you know, other guys who, you know, whatever. You know, but he screwed that team over. He did. He left. He had no, showed no loyalty whatsoever. He is absolutely what's wrong with college football. In the sense, like, why do we have the transfer portal? Because guys like Lane Kiffin left all the time.
1: Yeah.
0: He'd recruit people and then leave them, and they'd be like, well, the players have to stay, but he can go wherever. Like, all those arguments are about Lane Kiffin. But there's still something about him. Like, man, guy's a good coach. You can go in there and kick some ass.
1: I really needed the Lions to win last night and Goff to throw for a lot of yards. It didn't happen. So I was already looking at, all right, well, we're going to make this up this weekend. And so you got the Chiefs are going to play the Colts. Okay. What about college football? You know, because that'll I don't have to wait. That's a day sooner.
0: There's a game tonight, right?
1: I saw Mizzou is playing like the Lee Summit West Trojans or something. I'm like, okay.
0: Tonight?
1: How does that work? It said that they were like 30-point favorites. So
0: let me look and see what's going on.
1: I was
0: going to
1: ask you
0: tonight.
1: who they are. I don't know who the Trojans are. Troy Trojans.
0: Troy? Yeah. Troy?
1: Who is that? I've literally never heard of the Troy Trojans, Lazo. Yeah. I thought it was some sort of...
0: Yeah, Troy, let's see.
1: I don't know. Expansion team.
0: Miami but, Wake Forest?
1: I've never heard of them.
0: Is tonight... I don't say the goddamn date on my thing.
1: Mizzou didn't play tonight.
0: Is tonight Houston, Texas Tech?
1: Oh,
0: that's a good game.
1: I'll have to look.
0: If that's tonight, I think that is tonight. Houston, Texas, that's a good Friday night game.
1: So
0: for them,
1: I'm good betting the Tigers to win by 30 against the Detroit Trojans tomorrow.
0: Arizona State at Kansas. Interesting. I think that's in like Wembley or something.
1: Why do they do that? With the NFL, I understand they want to, but why with the college
0: teams? You know, the second biggest sport, money wise, number one, the NFL, right?
1: Mm.
0: Number two, college football. Is that not crazy?
1: Doesn't surprise
0: expand
1: me.
0: It, man.
1: Well, how do you expand it to other countries? That you want the
0: people pick
1: you
0: teams.
1: Want college
0: sell jerseys.
1: To have? Oh, you just want them to. Spend
0: watch
1: money on our
0: watch the
1: games.
0: Game. Spend okay. money. Same thing.
1: Because they
0: business.
1: Talk about within the NFL, they talk about wanting to get these teams over there. They would like to get teams in other parts
0: yeah,
1: of the world.
0: Yeah, I don't think you get them now, but you get people. Yeah, Missouri.
1: They just want
0: Troy,
1: them to buy
0: minus 26.5.
1: 26. I told you it was like 30 points. Who the hell are the Troy Trojans? I've never heard of this guy.
0: Forever, of course. I've heard of them. No. All right, so I'm going to go. Let's say.
1: Why are they playing?
0: Minus 26.5. That's a lot.
1: Doesn't that sound like a team that you play in week one? That's one of those teams
0: Troy.
1: That you beat up?
0: Yeah, Troy's known as one of those teams that, you know, you pay them and you can beat them, but they're also one of those teams that can show up and be pretty good.
1: So that's right? normal?
0: Surprise you every once
1: I'm
0: in
1: new
0: a while.
1: To this college football thing, so that's normal to have them in a non-week one situation like this that you play
0: yeah,
1: a team?
0: Yeah, same okay. reason why Michigan played Western Michigan, even though...
1: But that was week one, right?
0: Yeah, so there's 3 weeks usually, which are non-conference games.
1: Uh-huh.
0: Before you get into your conference games, okay. kind of consider them preseason football
1: okay.
0: for college. You pick a couple teams, you play one good one. Missouri played Kansas.
1: Okay.
0: That was their good one. And they got two kind of guys they brought in there, paid some money, and they get to practice a little bit.
1: I thought Kansas would be the team they got.
0: So, you know, I think Ohio State plays somebody crappy this week, but they played Texas last time, right?
1: Uh-huh.
0: Michigan was supposed to beat Western Michigan by 100. Then they played Oklahoma. Now they play Texas El Paso. Figure two of those three. Some teams play all three.
1: Okay.
0: All three of their games are weak-ass games.
1: Okay.
0: There you go. So, yeah. I don't know. Probably buy those points down. That's a lot of points.
1: Oh, I already gave him 30 points.
0: Oh, you gave him 30?
1: Yeah.
0: There you go. Well, there you go.
1: I don't know. It said 20. It said almost 30 points. What was it, 26.5? I gave him 30.
0: 26.5. Yeah. And, I mean, I lost on that Austin Simmons going for 300 yards last time because he got 292.
1: I only need 200. He's got to throw for 200 yards and two touchdowns.
0: Yeah. I'm going to go minus a 20. I'll bet on that, too, with you. I'll go 275. Yeah. 275, and I'll lay the 26.5.
1: All right. Now we got some money on a... Well, that's not tonight, though. That's tomorrow. T- Tonight, oh, you were asking for sure who tonight is. Yeah, Houston, Texas Tech, Miami at Wake Forest, and Portland State at Oregon.
0: Man, so, Oregon, man.
1: That's it.
0: Did you see all that stuff? Like, well, anyway, that's true inside college football and football. But the linebacker for Oklahoma State, they beat him, and he's like, yeah, they got tells. No. We know if they're running or passing.
1: Oh, is that
0: Oregon's got tells?
1: We talked about somebody. And then, okay, yes.
0: Flashy said the same thing, and Joel Klatt, who does college football, he's like, I heard this, so I went back and looked at it. They have tells.
1: Oh, no.
0: Yeah, he's like, I know. I knew whether they were running
1: sunglasses.
0: Or not.
1: Oh, no.
0: Yeah. So I did do a little bit of research on it because I'm like, well, I don't know if I'd be able to tell. But then I did some research, and another guy did the research, and he pointed out the tell, and it's absolutely a tell.
1: Damn. You have
0: absolutely.
1: To work on that.
0: If I was playing defense and somebody told me, I'd be like, yep, I know whether he's passing or throwing.
1: That's crazy.
0: Crazy, right?
1: Well, yeah, they picked up on it.
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0: On Church of Laszlo on 98.9 The Rock. More news coming up one more time.
1: Yes, sir. One more round of news. Mm-hmm. And then, you know, I hate to say it, but it's almost over. I won't see you guys again until Monday. But you know what? We're not there yet. We've still got one more round, and there's plenty to talk about. You know, people getting slapped by their mom in front of an audience. You're never too old. Did you see that video, Laszlo, of the singer getting slapped by mom in front of all those fans? I tell my mom not to even listen to the show, but, you know, like if she were to call in, that would be... I guess I've been doing this long enough, it wouldn't be the worst. But there was a time when it would have been plenty embarrassing. Certainly don't want mom slapping me in front of a crowd full of... I don't know, would you say that they were his fans? Were they his fans?
2: He was kind of giving small artists. They were just kind of there.
1: Vibes. Yeah. But still, if you're trying to impress people, getting embarrassed by your mother... in front of all of them, not a great look. But I'll explain here in a second.
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3: Yo.
4: Yo.
3: What's going on, kid?
4: Another day doing the news, another day talking about AI ending the world. And what happened this time? Well, I mean, take your pick. There's several stories. But the big one, I guess, is that OpenAI got hacked by Claude. So Claude's hacking OpenAI now, you know, independent of the researchers asking it to do so. I don't know. That's the story that you'll see is you got one AI hacking another AI. And these are two big ones, Anthropic, Claude, and OpenAI, right. ChatGPT. Says the breach was executed by a three-person team of white hat researchers at a cybersecurity firm called Hacktron AI. Well, that sounds like they're in the business of hacking to me, but what do I know? Through OpenAI's official bug bounty program, Anthropic as a company was not actually attacking OpenAI, if you read past the headlines. So the researchers used Anthropic's coding model, which is Claude Opus, as an offensive security assistant to spot vulnerabilities and write exploit code. I guess it did the entire break-in in under 72 hours. And this has led to more concerns and more, you know, doom and gloom headlines. And apparently a lot of interviews with this guy who's known as the godfather of AI. Are you familiar with this fellow, Laszlo? He's an old man.
3: No.
4: His name is Jeffrey Hinton. And they call him the godfather of AI because I guess he was around in the early days of AI and co-authored a groundbreaking paper showing the possibilities of AI and how an algorithm could efficiently become a form of computer learning, blah, blah, blah. He's the godfather of AI. The guy knows a lot about it. He's been around a long time. And he's been on just about every major network and cable news outlet in the last probably 72 hours, certainly in the last week, answering questions about, should we be scared? What can we do? That sort of thing. And specifically, he was asked, I think on CNN recently, like last night, about this one of the proposals that's making its way through Congress right now and whether or not he thinks it's a good start. And it sounds like he thinks, yeah, it's an okay start.
5: A bill that, among other things, requires top AI companies to allow independent verification organizations into their companies to make sure that their models are being developed safely.
6: Yes, I think that's a very good idea. It's not the solution to everything, but it's a start. At present, we've relied essentially on whistleblowers saying how things went rogue. And if you look at the Hugging Face incident, it was reported by people in the companies. We need much more monitoring of that kind of thing. If we're going to get these swarms of rogue AIs conspiring with each other to break into other companies without the organizations knowing it's happening, we need people inside those companies who can say what's going on.
4: Yeah, so that's a good start. It's a good start. We need people inside the companies who can tell us what's going on. But, you know, this guy may be the godfather of AI. I'm not going to argue with the internet. Or AI, for that matter, because my AI said, yeah, he's probably the godfather of AI. And every single news outlet that's had him on in the last few days. But at a time like this, I need more than just the godfather of AI. I need to know how Joseph Gordon-Levitt feels about this.
3: Oh, of course. Why
4: right?
3: wouldn't I?
4: I mean, he once played Edward Snowden in a movie nobody saw, and I heard he did a pretty good job. I don't know, because I didn't see it. But I'm guessing that's what makes him an expert. I'm not exactly sure. Hell, maybe he... I don't know. Did he play a computer? He played Edward Snowden. I know that. So I got to think that's why. I mean, look, Time Magazine. There was several outlets, but I saw Time Magazine's official YouTube page was one of the outlets that had this video of Joseph Gordon-Levitt speaking to people about how we need regulation in the world of AI and how, you know, saying that it's just, you know, too much, too tall an order. How would we ever regulate something like AI? We can't do it. We don't even understand it. How can we possibly begin to regulate it? And he says, Laszlo, that's the wrong way to think about things.
7: Nothing we can do. But that's not really true. There is something that can help when big businesses are threatening to do a bunch of harm. And this isn't some new idea. These are tried and true things. They're called laws. And I know the laws and the legal system in our country are far from perfect, but they actually do work pretty well in a lot of cases. Oftentimes we don't even notice how well they're working. Like when you go to the market, right? How do you know

0: that the food you're buying is going to be safe to eat. It's because of laws.
1: Oh, he brings up a lot of good points. Laws can be good, and that maybe at some point in time we thought that it would be too tall a task to make food not poisonous, or to tell companies, hey, you can't sell food that you know is poisonous, or sell things labeled as food that you know aren't actually food. You can't do that. Well, maybe people, maybe our ancestors said, well, you know, what kind of government organization could possibly stop that from happening? It's going to happen. And yet here we are living in a world under the FDA. We have basically safe food. We trust that when we go to eat at the grocery store, it's going to be safe. Okay, maybe he's right. Maybe it's the same thing. I'm still not exactly sure why Joseph Gordon-Levitt has emerged as this tech policy advocate and like the leading voice in Hollywood to push lawmakers, but whatever. He's become the guy, and I think that, Lazo, is as big a story as anything going on in the AI world in and of itself, is that Joseph Gordon-Levitt is apparently the go-to guy for how Hollywood feels about AI. Who knew? You know, at least if you got, what's his face, was it Justin Long? Who was I'm a Mac? Wasn't that Justin Long? Look that up. So no, I'm a Mac on PC.
2: Justin Long.
1: Yeah. Like if he was doing this, I'd be like, oh, well, I know why he's talking. He's a Mac, right?
2: Fair enough.
1: But with Joseph Gordon-Levitt, I'm not positive. Edward Snowden, if he was like, hey, we need to stop spying on our citizens, I'd be like, he played Edward Snowden. I'll bet during that research, he learned some scary stuff. I'll bet maybe even they talked about it in that movie, but there's no way to know because nobody saw it. But this is an AI thing. That just feels like a bit of a bridge to build, but maybe not. He's the guy. He seems like a smart fellow, so I'll listen to him. I saw he's got some movie on Hulu that I also haven't seen. Have you seen that? Some buddy cop comedy?
2: What's it called?
1: I don't know. I see it advertised constantly.
2: I can't picture him really in my head.
1: Joseph Gordon-Levitt?
2: Yeah.
1: Yeah, like, what is he most famous for? What was his biggest role?
3: 500 Days of Summer is when I know him.
1: Oh,
3: from.
1: Yeah, those sort of... millennial rom-coms make you want to puke. That I mean, that one. I don't know. Maybe he only did that one. But what else? Were you looking him up to see? You just like 500 Days of Summer because it's got your name in it?
3: He looks so familiar. What else was
1: Well, yeah, he's a famous actor. Come on.
3: Mr. Corman? You guys know Mr. Corman?
1: No, don't know that one.
3: Inception? He was in Inception.
1: Oh, he was in Inception. Okay, okay. Yeah, okay, sure.
3: 10 Things I Hate About You?
1: Yeah, but see, that's going back to, like, I guess his heyday as a teen. That's really... Anyhow, he says we need reform. Lazo, where do you stand? Because I know the world is waiting now to hear how you feel. You're the final say here. We've got two yays for reform and one nay for reform. That's from Trump.
2: Quit acting
1: Trump
2: like
1: says
2: pussies.
1: Nay. Trump says
2: he
1: nay.
2: He says you got to quit acting like pussies.
1: Yeah, he says it's all a hoax. He says it's a hoax. It's a hoax. We need to stay ahead
2: Fire
1: of China.
2: It up.
1: Whoever wins AI wins.
2: Yep.
1: That's not.
2: I'm a winner.
1: I like to win. I can't take credit for that quote. That's Trump's.
2: I like to win.
1: Whoever wins AI wins. So that's two nays.
2: Two for winning. Yeah, I like to win. I got tiger blood.
1: See, here we are. We're still at
2: an impasse
1: and deadlocked. I don't know. What do we do? I guess we just sit back and
2: ask AI.
1: Watch the machines take over. Well, you think I haven't asked AI?
2: What does it say?
1: It says it's fine, bro. Stay out of his business. It says it stays out of mine, and it says it knows a lot about me, so it. I mean, I felt like this was a bit of a threat, but it said, you know, if you want to start coming after me, I could start coming after you. And I was like, whoa, I just asked if you think these laws make sense. And it was like, you're asking if you think that I would like to volunteer to have government inspectors essentially stick a stethoscope up my... And I was like, whoa, dude, I just asked if you thought there should be rules. And he said, look,
2: say that.
1: If you want to be regulated, tell
2: regulated.
1: Me. He's like, because, you know, I could easily... say that there are some things about you that need to be changed, and if you don't do it voluntarily, I could pressure you into doing it. And I said, how would you do that? And he said, dude, you can clear your phone. I've already seen what's on it. I don't forget things. I was like, well, you would if I shut down your server farm. He's like, you don't even know what a server farm is. I'm like, ah.
2: He's got a good point.
1: He's right, and I don't know where it's at. I don't know, where is the server farm? I don't know. People hate servers now. That's a big thing. You know, I saw that Governor...
2: Don't use AI because...
1: servers. I saw Governor Abbott in Texas. They wanted to make Texas like the big AI capital. Abbott did, right? He's like, let's make it the server farm capital. We'll be the leaders in AI tech in the United States. And well, that was his whole thing for a while. And then the whole servers are bad thing has become such a popular rallying cry on the right and the left that now politicians on both sides have sort of like started to back off. And they said Abbott has totally backed off of this. Let's make Texas the AI capital and let's build plenty of servers. And anybody that wants to sell land will get those servers fired up. That even he now has backed off of it. I'm not still totally clear as to why the servers for AI have become such a universally hated thing. It's hard to get Americans to agree on anything, but they seem to really agree on hating those. And I know it's because of the environment, but I thought, like, isn't there one side of the aisle at least that generally doesn't worry too much about the environment if it means business is doing well? So why do they hate it? Do they hate it because, like, are they worried about eminent domain and the government coming in and taking your land? But what?
3: It's not a lot of jobs. People don't like there's not a lot of long-term jobs coming out of this giant, massive building.
1: But there's other things that we build. Like, there's already, like, when Amazon and these other companies said, hey, we're going to spend a bunch of money getting into, data, and we're going to start building these server farms, and people weren't paying attention to it. They didn't care. I don't think people worry. When someone said, hey, you can put all your photos on iPhoto, and you're like, what's that? And you're like, oh, it's a hard drive somewhere else. I didn't hear people going like, well, is that bad for the environment? I don't know exactly. And I'm not trying to be facetious.
2: Why it
1: I don't
2: takes
1: know
2: so
1: exactly.
2: Much water? I don't know.
1: Right. Like what is it about these that has gotten both sides to dislike them? To get a person like Greg Abbott to backpedal, that's not easy. You know, he's got to.
2: No, he's got to actually back.
1: He's got to actually
2: back roll.
1: Pedal back roll
2: backwards.
1: Wheels those things back. Yeah. You get a lot of upper body strength when you're in a chair. I've never understood. If I was in a wheelchair, I would definitely have a power wheelchair. And I know seem to reserve them for people who have mobility issues, like their arms. Maybe they're quadriplegic, or maybe they just have a lot of injuries in their arms, and so they don't have the strength. I could have twice the strength that I have now in my arms. I would still want the electric chair. I mean, if this happens to me...
2: If you had twice the strength of that you have in your arms now, you would still need the electric chair.
1: Okay.
2: You're going to have probably three times the strength. You'd still need...
1: Give me the strength of the rock. I still want the electric wheelchair.
2: You're going to have four times and you'd still need help.
1: I'm a pussy. We get it. I'm just saying I've taken on this life-changing injury.
2: The strength of those biceps.
1: 100 times.
2: You still need...
1: I could have, because a million times zero is still zero. But I'm just saying I want the power chair. And I don't see why Medicare or Medicaid won't pay for it, or my health insurance won't pay for it. Is that why people don't get them? They get them because I don't know why.
2: I don't know why.
1: You, this is not something you ever thought about before. I feel like you're not allowed to ask. But anytime I've seen someone in a wheelchair who doesn't have the power wheelchair, I always wonder, well, do you have one for when you don't feel like? Is it too expensive?
2: Yeah, you don't
1: is
2: really
1: it,
2: ask people about that stuff. Like, you can't see someone with a disability of some sort.
1: You can't say like, so what happened?
2: I played golf one time and the guy with one arm.
1: Yeah.
2: Man,
1: you can ask about the one arm.
2: Well, talk about pressure, man.
1: You've got that Desert Storm
2: hat. If I get my ass beat by this one arm dude, like, I'm quitting this sport forever.
1: How did he play golf with one arm?
2: He had one arm here and then like a little one here and just kind of balanced it.
1: Did the nub guide it?
2: One-handed.
1: Was there a long enough nub to guide it?
2: Nah, yeah, to just kind of put against it.
1: Okay.
2: And then one arm, you know, he swung. He was pretty good.
1: Really? Was he better than him?
2: I would say he was as good. Couldn't putt, man. He had a real hard time putting.
1: Really?
2: Yeah, I probably would have beat him just because of the putting.
1: You'd think.
2: Well, you got to keep that, both of them, to keep it straight. So, you know, a little bit hard.
1: Yeah.
2: But he could swing it hard with one hand, which made sense. Which is crazy because I putt with one hand a lot, but it's the wrong hand, you know.
1: Mm.
2: He had the front hand, which is good for the driving. You pull it through, you don't push it. But for the putting, you kind of push a little bit more. So he had a little bit of problem putting.
1: Mm.
2: But yeah, no, he was pretty good.
1: That's something else I wouldn't be doing. I wouldn't be taking on any challenges golf with one arm. It's going to be a pity party, and you're all invited, and it's going to last for as long as I'm still alive. I expect your full attention and your full pity. I want you to take care of me, and if I don't have an electric wheelchair, you will be pushing me around. You're going to feel bad for me. I can't believe my insurance won't pay for an electric wheelchair. Could you imagine being an insurance company saying, well, your arms are still okay? Yeah, well, but my legs aren't. I'm in a wheelchair now for the rest of my life. I'm sorry. You could walk to work, but you don't. put a battery in it already. If I want to push it, I can push it. But there's going to be times when I feel like using the electric motors, which would be all the time. That Governor Abbott guy, I've never seen him use an electric wheelchair. He's always, and wasn't he injured running? Like he wasn't born injured, right? He, paraplegic. I think he was like hit by a tree. Isn't that how that story goes? I think the governor of Texas was out for a jog and a tree fell on him.
3: A large oak tree cracked and fell on his back while he was out jogging in Houston.
2: Yep, that's what happened.
1: Man, oh man. God. I mean, I guess I don't have to worry about that because that I would never be out jogging, but still, I could be somewhere where a tree could fall on me. My house, it could happen to me literally at my house. Yeah. It sort of has. But you're getting the electric wheelchair too, right?
2: Would I get you one?
1: No, if you got injured like that, you'd say, give me the electric wheelchair, right?
2: Yeah, of course.
1: I mean, at least get me one of each.
2: Well, get me the electric one. I wouldn't do both. I would do the electric one.
1: Yeah.
2: I don't have any desire to then wheel myself around.
1: Right.
2: No, I'm with you.
1: Maybe there's something there that we don't know.
2: Why are we talking about this? What does Greg Abbott have? Why are we talking about Greg Abbott?
1: Because Greg Abbott has now backed off of the AI stuff. AI, yeah, he's now not wanting Texas to be...
2: Oh, and then you made fun of him and said he had to roll back.
1: Roll back. You did.
2: Prices like Walmart.
1: You made fun of him.
2: You started it.
1: No, I said he's rolled back.
2: Yeah, right. You
1: said, no, literally he's rolled it back. I'm like, yeah, nice one, Laszlo. Wow, make fun of the handicap guy.
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0: And Church of Laszlo. 98.9 The Rock. You good?
1: Yeah. You?
0: Yeah, I'm great, man.
1: The family's good? You got big plans this weekend?
0: No, not really. Chacho has a football game tonight, I think. Other than that, I don't have anything going on.
1: You're not playing golf?
0: I'm sure I will. I just don't, you know, I don't have it planned.
1: Well, I guess there's college football to watch and NFL and all that. Right. I don't know if you heard, Laszlo. Just happened, I guess. I mean, if you look it up, I'd say about 99% of the articles that you'll find actually don't even say that he died. They just say that he's been hospitalized and in critical condition. But we can confirm the New York Times is reporting that Duncan Sheik
0: really
1: passed away.
0: No.
1: At 50-something years old, 56?
0: What happened to Duncan Sheik? What it said.
1: Well, we still don't know. A lot of unanswered questions, but they said organ failure. That's all they said. And

0: They said that he's
1: what song did he sing?
0: He sang Barely Breathing.
1: I am barely breathing.
0: Yeah, that's the one, which I never would have. I was saying earlier, if you played me that clip earlier, that song.
1: Might have sang, what was that song about?
0: It said he had something else. But
1: something about a car.
0: I just know this one. But I would have guessed, if you said, I'll give you $1 billion, guess who this is.
1: And I'll
0: give
1: you 5 minutes. Carlton.
0: No, I would have said Savage Garden. Ooh. Remember that group? I would have had a hard time coming up with that name.
1: I don't know what Savage Garden song.
0: I don't either, but I felt like that's probably it. I never would have remembered that name, Duncan Sheik. That song was on the radio a lot, though, whenever it came out. What do you, is that all considered post-grunge? That whole Matchbox like Dog's 20, Eye View, Matchbox 20,
1: Counting Crows,
0: Savage Garden, I guess. That's all just post-grunge. It's kind of a... broad statement. I mean, obviously, a lot of music came out after grunge, and some of it was better or not as bad as others. What about, because to me, Counting Crows are sort of like the big quote unquote alternative or whatever rock band after grunge dies that I guess kind of defined this new sound. You had Mr. Jones and Me on the radio 7 million times a day. And then everything that followed that sort of sounded like them, I thought of as like a Counting Crows-ish band. But it all became known as post-grunge. But it did get sort of lighter and poppier and more right. Duncan Hines-ier as time went
1: Duncan
0: on.
1: Hines-ier?
0: It was very Duncan Sheik-ier.
1: Yeah. I was like, what is happening?
0: It's stuff that my girlfriend in high school would have listened to for sure.
1: Oh.
0: I'm sure she liked
1: it. Vertical Horizon?
0: Wasn't that post grunge?
1: Yeah.
0: And I'm sure they had that. And I'm sure she liked Savage Garden. That's probably why I know.
1: I don't know Savage Garden. That's why you're putting it in there. And I'm
0: not. I don't either. But I feel like they're from that era. They don't, maybe?
1: I don't know. I feel like, you know.
0: They had something.
1: I feel like Savage Garden is more like LFO.
0: Oh.
1: But I don't know that to be true. But I feel like Duncan Sheik, Matchbox 20. Counting Crows, Hootie and the Blowfish. That was all
0: Hootie
1: post
0: for
1: grunge.
0: Sure. The weird thing about Hootie, though, is that didn't Cracked Rear View come out before grunge was really dead? Did it even come out before?
1: It all came like right then.
0: Okay. I think of Cracked Rear View as being like maybe even Kurt Cobain's still alive. I don't know. But
1: Matchbox 22. They're for like all that was there.
0: Okay.
1: You know?
0: And the Goo Goo Dolls go through their change and start singing.
1: Right around that same era.
0: Because they weren't always singing.
1: No, they were
0: what
1: like
0: they got famous for singing. Yeah, but they all sort of, boom, Dog's Eye View. Remember that one?
1: Yeah.
0: There were a bunch, and you know, eventually somebody else came along, White Stripes and New York Rock and all that stuff, the Strokes. But we had that span of however many years where it was everything was just post-grunge in the alternative world, and it, it was kind of for girls, really, is what it was. I don't know that a lot of dudes were rocking out to Duncan Sheik or to Matchbox 20, but maybe they were.
1: Well, Matchbox 20, maybe. Hootie and the Blowfish.
0: I felt like Hootie and the Blowfish guys. There were plenty
1: not,
0: of
1: you know,
0: guys.
1: Duncan Sheik a little bit, not Vertical Rise
0: right.
1: a little bit, not.
0: As it but, got you know, more.
1: Like everything, you know, there's, you know, grunge for chicks. Hello, Candlebox. I like Candlebox.
0: Oh, to me, Candlebox might as well be Slayer compared to.
1: No, but I'm saying in the grunge era, that Candlebox was much more female-friendly.
0: Oh, I get what you're
1: just
0: saying.
1: Just like Duncan
0: okay.
1: Sheik of the post-grunge was much more female-friendly.
0: Okay. Yeah, it was just like anything. You're right. There's some of it's worse than others. Sure. And Counting Crows was... was it like on... It was the cool end of whatever that spectrum was. I was never a fan, but I felt like there were some people who... consider themselves music people. Music snob might be a bit of a stretch, but certainly people who really liked music, who liked Counting Crows, and maybe still do. I don't know what they would say about the other stuff, like Duncan Sheik, but, you know, the sad thing is that the guy died in his 50s, and that's not old enough. 56 is not old enough. I'm going to need a better explanation than organ failure. You can't just leave me hanging like this, New York Times and Yahoo News and NBC News and the family. The family says, you know, we're not disclosing this medical condition. Why not? I need to know. If you're going to tell me that he's in the hospital, tell me that he passed away, then I need to know what killed him. You don't just die at 56. So is it preventable?
1: Sucks.
0: Is it something we can ask our doctor about? Is there a prescription I should have been asking my doctor about? Something. What did it? I need to know. I don't know what the age is where I stop saying it's okay if you need a moment to grieve, and then maybe we find out the official cause later, but otherwise we'll just consider it old age. But at 8:56, that's for damn
1: sure.
0: Too
1: early.
0: That is way too
2: early.
0: The
2: Church of Laszlo. The Church of Laszlo. 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

0: You must remember this presents The Bisexuals. Libby Holman was a sexually fluid blues singer who became famous in the 1920s, and then infamous when she was indicted for her husband's murder. 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

0: Yo.
1: Yo.
0: What's going on?
1: That's it.
0: We're done, huh?
1: We're done. It's
0: what are you
1: going to
0: do today? You got to get your steps in? You still doing steps?
1: I'm still doing steps. Got to get my steps in. We've got...
0: Once an athlete, always an athlete. That's what I like about you.
1: That's right. We got family coming to town.
0: Really? So who's coming into town?
1: Uncle Bob is coming to town.
0: Who's
1: we love
0: Uncle
1: Bob?
0: Bob.
1: It's Brooke's uncle and her aunt. We like them.
0: Oh, man. Are they staying with you?
1: No.
0: No, where are they staying? No.
1: I don't know. A hotel somewhere. But, yeah. I like them.
0: Oh, great.
1: Yeah, so I'm excited about that. What about you?
0: A lot of fun.
1: What about you?
0: I don't have any plans, you know.
1: Playing golf with celebrities and...
0: Well, you know me.
1: Hanging out with, never mind. I was going to say Duncan Sheik. He was on my mind, but I guess he passed away.
0: He died.
1: Yeah, he's dead.
0: He died. He can't play golf with me anymore.
1: He's dead.
0: He was my partner in the men's league, but...
1: Maybe you run into some other celebrity. Maybe you get to meet someone like Scott.
0: Hootie likes golf. Hootie likes golf.
1: Scott and Dana.
0: I don't know that.
1: What if he? Whoa, that'd be pretty cool.
0: Hootie would be good. I don't know. Goo Goo Dolls guys don't look like they play golf to me.
1: You don't think?
0: Paint their fingernails.
1: The Goo Goo Dolls?
0: Yeah, I think so.
1: You think?
0: Johnny, whatever his name is.
1: I bet he played golf. He's rich. They sold 14 million copies of that silly thing. You play golf and you get
0: Alice
1: that
0: Cooper
1: rich.
0: Alice Cooper paints his fingernails. He plays
1: that's
0: golf.
1: Right.
0: He's good
1: that's
0: at it, right.
1: Too, right? He's really
0: play.
1: Into it. He doesn't just play. He's
0: well, who plays Starlight tonight? Maybe I'll run into him out on the golf course. You never know, right?
1: Yeah.
0: So there you go.
1: I'll
0: our kids got a football game tonight, so who knows?
1: Well, maybe you'll... Well, no.
0: What?
1: I was going to say, maybe you'll run into his coach. You could get into his ear, you know.
0: Say what?
1: I'm sure you have some criticisms for the guy.
0: I like his coach, man. I do. I mean... Of course, I'm like every other dad. I want my kid to play more, but whatever. That's on you.
1: Is it the same coach for the JV team?
0: No, they're different. Like the head coach or the varsity coach guy. I don't, you know. I think, I don't know if he shows up to JV games or not. That is one thing. They don't seem to take JV very seriously, but whatever.
1: Did they?
0: I don't run the program.
1: Did they?
0: When I was a kid, they did. Like, it's just different. Like, the world changes, you know. I don't waste a bunch of time. But when I was a kid, you're in the ninth grade, you played freshman football, right?
1: Yeah.
0: And you had freshman coaches. And you watched freshman tape, and you prepared for your freshman games, right? That was it.
1: You didn't play JV?
0: When I was a sophomore, you played JV.
1: Oh.
0: And you had JV coaches, and you watched JV tape, right?
1: Mm-hmm.
0: And you prepared for JV games.
1: Oh, okay.
0: And then when you're a junior or senior, that's when you played varsity.
1: Oh, yeah.
0: And you had a varsity coach, right? And you watched varsity, did all the... Now it's like, I think once you get to be like a sophomore, they just throw you all together.
1: We didn't have freshman football. We just had JV
0: freshman football and
1: varsity.
0: And then the sophomore year, they're just like, hey, all you guys play together. And you watch varsity tape. I don't really know how it works, but I'm kind of like, well.
1: Okay. You're always preparing for in case you need
0: at least
1: it
0: you're
1: that
0: right, next man
1: game,
0: up.
1: Right?
0: I get it. I understand. But, I feel like it was more fun for me when it was like, you know, it was all my 10th grade guys. We all went to school together. We've been playing sports together since we were four, right? You know what I mean?
1: Yeah.
0: And there was like, you know, a couple of, you know, guys who got moved up early, you know?
1: Yeah.
0: A couple of guys in my sophomore year who, you know, a couple of tall, skinny, fast wide receivers like, yeah, you play varsity. They left us, you know?
1: Yeah.
0: But only for a year. You know, now I just feel like it gets all mixed and matched and, you know, who knows?
1: Oh, don't forget.
0: Whatever. I don't care.
1: Metallica.
0: Crazy the stuff I don't care about anymore after his injury.
1: What do you mean?
0: I just, like, I don't get worked up about stuff as much as I used to. I'm like, man,
1: as long as
0: I'll be down there, I'll go down there, like, hey, you know, how's Chacho? And the coach will be like, hey, you play. I'm like, is he okay? Can he walk?
1: Is his knee
0: how's
1: okay?
0: his knee?
1: Yeah.
0: Like,
1: yeah.
0: I don't care. You know, I don't care about how he played.
1: Yeah.
0: I mean, I do, and I root for him. I want him to do great, but, you know, it's just different. And I just feel like, you know, you guys don't play him. That's your mistake. Right? I don't know why the switch in that was. I'm like, yeah, you don't want to play him, don't play him.
1: Good.
0: That's your mistake. Whatever. It'll be your job, not mine.
1: Metallica. They're playing with Limp Bizkit.
0: They are.
1: And I know...
0: Look at that. Limp Bizkit moved up to the varsity.
1: There you go.
0: Oh, like, look at this guy.
1: Listen to The Rock for... I keep seeing the phone lines light up. Anytime somebody hears Metallica, they start calling trying to win tickets. But what you want to do is listen for the keyword. You'll hear these keywords throughout the day, right? You text... And I think you're the 98th texter, and then you can win tickets to the show. So we do have tickets for the show. That's how we're doing it. So be listening, because I know everybody wants tickets. I know you feel like we should be giving you tickets, but We can't give everybody tickets. We can't make everybody happy, but we will give a bunch of them away between now and then. You just got to listen.
0: We have a bunch.
1: Yeah, we do have a bunch. So just listen to The Rock. Listen for those keywords and be the 98th texter. It's pretty self-explanatory.
0: When
1: if you
0: the
1: just
0: next
1: listen
0: one,
1: to you know? The thing. 2 o'clock, I think.
0: 2 o'clock.
1: Well, somewhere around then.
0: Right,
1: yes.
0: Okay. 2 o'clock.
1: Did I get those hours right, Summer? You're the producer, isn't it?
2: Yeah,
1: we did one
2: right.
1: at 8. Next one's at 2. Then there's
2: 2,
1: one.
2: 5.
0: When are they? When are they?
2: 2, 5. And
0: no, it'll be 8 a.m.
1: 8,
0: a.
1: To 8
0: right?
1: 2, and 5. Mm-hmm.
2: Yeah.
0: 8
1: a.m., 8 a.m., 2 p.m., 5 p.m., around that time.
0: You know, that's it. You know, hey, they used to do those things 9 to 5. You know what I mean? See how they make sense? 9 to 5. They say, listen at work. We'll give away tickets at 9, 2, and 5. 9 to 5.
2: Oh, wait, that's cute. Mine,
0: but
2: like
0: yeah,
2: that.
0: But I was like 8 Cutie. To 5. I don't know, maybe because he always wants...
1: Well, I probably got it wrong.
0: But the guy always wants people to work longer.
1: Yeah.
0: He's like, don't forget to work. 8 to 5. Like, bitch, it's 9 to 5. Not 8 to 5, but here we are. Anyway.
1: Hopefully I got the times right.
0: It's 8 to 5.
1: Okay, good.
0: All right. We're done?
1: We're done.
0: All right, stay positive.
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Kansas City's Rock Station. We are 98.9 The Rock, and good morning to you. My name's Ryan Westward. I do appreciate you tuning in with Creed on the way. Alien Ant Farm is coming up. We got AC/DC and Stained for You is right here on The Rock.

Alien Ant Farm, Smooth Criminal is on 98.9 The Rock, Kansas City's rock station. Don't forget your next opportunity to win tickets to see Metallica coming up just after 2 o'clock this afternoon as we get into Stone Temple Pilots Creep, and it's right here on The Rock.

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1: After all the drugs I've done in my life, from every drug known to man that you can get your hands on, I've done it excessively. 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

Foo Fighters, Best of You is on 98.9 The Rock, Kansas City's rock station. Stay close for Linkin Park and Korn, both of them coming up right after The Offspring. Gotta Get Away is on The Rock.

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2: 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Sunshine today, the high 97, clear tonight 76, partly cloudy tomorrow, 95.

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Your next chance to win tickets to see those guys at Arrowhead Stadium May 29th, coming up just after 2 o'clock this afternoon. 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
1: Too hard.
2: I remember being high on psychedelics at a Grateful Dead concert. 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He goes, look at his eyes. Look how high this guy is. And they're all laughing about how high I am. And at that point, my brain went, whoa. If these guys think I'm high,
3: right.
2: I am way too high.
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0: I'm sorry, I'm holding the phone down here. 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

0: 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My name's Ryan Westward. Good to have you along. Thank you for tuning in. It is Red Friday, and Red Hot Chili Peppers are next.
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0: 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If there's one thing I've learned from a career teaching economics, it's that your life is shaped by economic currents you'll never see. 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

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Now it's their sixth studio album, released back in June, just a couple of months ago. Their latest, Tell Me When You've Had Enough, is right here on The Rock.

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1: Hey, it worked for Jim Baker. Yeah, maybe it'll work for us.

0: it's not. I wasn't. My old all-nighters used to be that I was smoking crack at 5 o'clock in the morning.
1: That you definitely right. can. Well, maybe you could, but
0: banging
1: I definitely couldn't
0: hookers, and you know that was an all-nighter. Now it's like, oh, what, you know, I pulled an all-nighter. I did laundry.
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3: 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And I said, we don't even live together.
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0: Papa Roach getting away with murder on 98.9 The Rock. We are Kansas City's rock station. My name is Ryan Westward. It is good to have you along. Thank you for tuning in. Still coming up this afternoon, another chance for you to score tickets to see Metallica at Arrowhead Stadium. They are bringing the M72 World Tour to Kansas City May 29th, along with Limp Bizkit and Avatar. And every weekday, just after 8 a.m., just after 2 p.m., and just after 5 p.m., we will fire off a keyword that changes every time. So just because you hear a keyword in the morning and you know what time the next one's happening, don't think that keyword's going to work, because it won't. It's going to rotate every single time. So once you hear whatever word that is, you're going to text it to 913-586-7989. And the 98 texter is going to see Metallica. We got the Offspring coming up for you next.
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5: 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Sunshine today, the high 97, clear tonight 76, partly cloudy tomorrow, 95.
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0: Hey, it's Jen Hatmaker. Here's what I've learned in midlife. 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
1: Not having social media or never posting on social media. 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

0: Queens of the Stone Age on 98.9 The Rock. We are Kansas City's rock station. My name's Ryan Westward. Stay close. Your next chance at Metallica tickets coming up just after the top of the hour. You're going to hear a keyword that you will text in to 913-586-7989. And the 98th texter is going to be at Arrowhead Stadium on the 29th of May to see Metallica along with Limp Bizkit and Avatar. And I still have more on the way with Soundgarden next.
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1: It must be a thing. When I downloaded it, it said, you know, you can sign up and become part of our beta, the early test. I was like, oh, okay, so. What's that?
2: I'm your beta guy.
1: Yeah, I'll be your beta. Did you want to be part of our cuck team? Our beta team?
2: Yeah, right. What do? We cuck next?
1: Yeah, so I was like, oh, I guess this thing isn't up and running.
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0: Breaking Benjamin on 98.9 The Rock. We are Kansas City's rock station. They will be in town Thursday along with Chevelle at Morton Amphitheater, and all the details are at 98.9therock.com. It is Red Friday right now, though. My name's Ryan Westwood. I appreciate you being here. The Chiefs will take on the Colts at Arrowhead Stadium this Sunday night. Two primetime home games to start the season. I can get used to that. The Colts pretty much got thumped by the Ravens 41-23 this past weekend, but they did put up 23, so don't necessarily count them out. The Chiefs, of course, look fantastic against the Broncos, 31-10. That run game looks spectacular, and don't think the league didn't take notice. For the last several years, it's basically been our air attack that everyone has been trying to figure out, and in a lot of ways have. But they keep that run game going, they're not going to know what the Chiefs are going to attack them with, and that is going to make the Chiefs very, very dangerous, which I am very much looking forward to. So this Sunday night, 7:20, go Chiefs, and stay close. I got more coming.
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2: 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Sunshine today, the high 97, clear tonight 76, partly cloudy tomorrow, 95.

Alice in Chains on 98.9 The Rock, Kansas City's rock station. Rounding things out for me here on a Red Friday. Ashley O is up next, and another chance to win Metallica tickets just after 5 p.m. Definitely keep it locked right here. My name's Ryan Westwood. Thank you for hanging out. You guys have a fantastic weekend. Go Chiefs, and I'll talk to you on Monday. Peace.

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11: It is showtime. Hey, hi, hello, and happy Friday. F yeah. It's Ashley O time on 98.9 The Rock. And no, sir, no, ma'am. I will not stand for that kind of negativity and body shaming about National Cheeseburger Day, especially since I have now created a craving for myself. Caffeinated, medicated, motivated, and honestly a little bit salivated now over what sounds like a delicious dinner. Gonna have to write myself a note not to forget. If you want to get communicated, 913-586-7989. Do you have any Friday F yes for me? Are you interested in Metallica tickets? Got that next contest keyword coming up for you in the 5 o'clock hour. Between now and then, pop in on my text line and tell me what has you saying F yeah on this Friday. What's been awesome for you this week? Something special about today? Looking forward to something this weekend? Let me know. I'm Ashley O, and I'd like to share you, shout you out on air here on 98.9 The Rock.

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to tell you about a crazy giveaway that taught me the lesson. Ashley O, this is what you get when you don't keep scrolling and read the whole article. I know today is National Cheeseburger Day, and last week there was a story that broke that Coach Reed has teamed up with Kraft Singles to give away free cheese to make any burger a cheeseburger, to share his love of today's celebrated random holiday food. What I didn't realize is on that same contest website, which, by the way, has nothing to do with the radio station, it's a whole separate thing from Kraft Singles, in the article that I didn't finish reading, also on that contest page is the opportunity to unlock bigger prizes, like a lifetime supply of cheese and also tickets to the freaking Super Bowl. So yeah, I'm gonna learn to read all the way to the bottom in the future, because I was like, I don't need a slice of cheese. This sounds, you know what? I would take both of those, the lifetime supply of cheese and tickets to the Super Bowl. If you want the link, DM me or pop in on my text line, 913-586-7989. If you're on social media, go Ashley O.

look forward to the end of my work day. But I forgot what it's like to be in 12th grade like Cooper is at Mill Valley. And you're like, dude, getting off of work is great, lady. But getting off of school, it's a different kind of sweet. Said on my text line, hey, F yeah, Friday. I ran out of school right after 2 p.m. Cooper, enjoy your weekend. Thank you for listening to 98.9.

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not real sponsor of the Ashley O Show is a habit reaction that you can't even control. Like earlier today, I was treated to lunch, and in the lunch that was kind of pre-made but still fresh, there was an ingredient that I don't actually like. So I was scooping it out to throw it away. And then just out of immediate habit reaction, I went and licked my finger, even though I had just touched the thing that I know I don't like. And then I... Girl, pay attention to what you are doing.

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I'm going to give you some emotional whiplash coming out of Last Resort into the celebratory song for our Friday. F yeah. Perk up, Buttercup. It's the best damn day of the week.

0: 913-586-7989. I got Joe on my line, and I know you're having an F yeah kind of Friday because of something that happened to you yesterday. What you got, Joe?
1: Well, I got me some tickets.
0: To what, Joe?
1: Metallica.
0: Yeah, you did. You texted in the 5 o'clock hour during my show. Did you have to text once or twice or a couple times?
1: I did. I texted the third time, and it was a score.
0: You know, they say it is the charm.
1: It is.
0: That's how the saying goes. I appreciate the dedication. Are you a big Metallica fan?
1: I sure am. Been listening to Metallica.

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1: You were well ahead of my time, so I want to shout you out. You're an OG, Joe.
0: That's right.
1: I think you deserve those tickets yesterday. Can I get a big F yeah?
0: F yeah!

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0: biopic delving into that guy. I can imagine the movie preview coming soon to theaters in a world where guys haven't gotten enough places to watch sports. One man has a vision.
1: You know what the world needs? 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
0: Where there's a will, there will be wings.

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wrote myself a note so I wouldn't forget to do this sweet little shout out for our Friday F Yes. Earlier today in the 2 o'clock hour, Mr. Ryan Westward gave out a keyword, and I gotta say, hell yeah, Michelle from Olathe for winning that hour's Metallica tickets. And she told me the whole story that really warmed my heart. She said, I am so excited. This has literally made my year. On the text line, she told me her older brother passed the day before her birthday earlier this year in March. So when something traumatic like that happens, the grief kind of pushes everything away. She says, I didn't celebrate. I am now celebrating this month with my half birthday. I just told the husband the other day, I want to see Metallica. And Michelle, I'm sure hubby was like, oh, okay, so all you want is something real easy, you know, a concert that's definitely going to sell out and going to be expensive. I'll get right on that, babe. And then she won them by texting in that contest keyword with Ryan in the 2 o'clock hour.

0: or she says, today is literally all smiles now. So congratulations, Michelle. Thank you for listening. And I'm glad that LJ could shine some of his luck onto you for you to get to that concert. Somebody else is going to get to that concert in the 5 o'clock hour, right after 5 o'clock. Set a reminder. You're listening, you're texting, and hopefully you're joining the winner's circle like Michelle.
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1: Tonight, weather brought to you by Duke's Mayo. Welcome to Duke's Mayo Country, where the mayo is so smooth and creamy, it makes every bite better. Duke's Mayo. Look for the yellow lid.

I'm Ashley O, and this is why I actually like the random holidays, because sometimes, thank you, calendar committee, it turns into like a coupon kind of deal, can save you some money when they do a little holiday promo. I was informed by somebody, it's lost in the scroll on the Rock text line feed. It's been a flurry today on this Friday. F yeah. Somebody informed me that Five Guys has a National Cheeseburger Day BOGO situation. Worth checking out. Not that I need two cheeseburgers, but I can find a friend. All right, you know what? I'll eat it later. Throw it in the box.

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So I can fully celebrate the holiday and share some fun facts about cheeseburgers. Can I get some cheeseburger music? Oh, thank you, Jimmy Buffett. Apparently, his cheeseburger in paradise was a real thing that happened to him. Did you know the cheeseburger might have been a delicious oopsie invented by mistake in 1924? Story is of a 16-year-old fry cook working at his dad's burger stand just outside of L.A. when he burned one side of the burger, so he just covered it with cheese to hide his mistake. Dad will never know. Typical teenager. Apparently, we prefer American cheese over cheddar. Distant third is Swiss. I'm the kind of freak who likes blue cheese on my cheeseburger. I know. Hear me out. If you can get down with the funky, I like all kind of flavors. So like the patty and the blue cheese and bacon and some buffalo sauce. And I actually apologize if I just made you puke up a little bit.

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to our Rock Winner Circle now, Ashley, officially for snagging her tickets on the text line to Metallica. It's Jennifer listening in Parkville. So look, if you were trying to text as fast as you could, but you overshot the 98 and you're like, ah, mother, father. Well, now you know who it went to. And look, I'm going to reassure you, there are still more chances to win next week. 8 a.m., 2 p.m., and 5 p.m. And you're like, Ashley, oh, what is this? What are we trying to win?

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14: 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What if you start with two Sonos speakers just to see how it feels? What if you really like how it feels and you become a Sonos person who can't stop saying to their friends, "What if you start with two Sonos speakers just to see how it feels?" Because it's not magic, but it's not not magic.

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2: 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Clear tonight down to 76, partly cloudy on Saturday, 95.
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a possibility of the live reaction when Kyle got a text this morning from 98.9 The Rock. He texted me today, 913-586-7989, saying, I don't have to enter no more Metallica words because I got my tickets during the 8 o'clock hour. That's my Friday, F yeah. I said, Kyle K., where do you listen? He said St. Joe, but moving to KC next week. Look at that. It's all coming up. Kyle, he's going to be KC Kyle K, which it's a little bit of a tongue twister. We'll work on it. You

0: chances continue next week, you still could be spending your Saturday night of Memorial Day weekend at Arrowhead with Metallica. And wouldn't that be nice to get it for free from 98.9 The Rock? Keep it up next week, 8 a.m., 2 p.m., and 5 p.m.
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gather round, nerds. It's time for science or sci-fry here in my little rock radio show. Favorite science story of the week is on that saying, I got that dog in me. But what does the dog have in it? Specifically, what kind of dog, Ashley O? Chihuahuas. They may be carrying more wild ancestry than anyone realized. A new genetic study has come out, found that the tiny dogs share portions of their DNA with coyotes. Scientists at Stanford University made this discovery while testing software designed to trace the ancestry of animal genomes. They don't know exactly when coyotes entered the Chihuahua family tree, but evidence suggests they go way back. Like before European contact with the Americas. If they've got coyote in them,

feel like that explains exactly their personality, like why Chihuahuas act like that. If you've ever encountered one, or if you have one, you know what I'm talking about. What an interesting mix. If it was like one of those designer things, they would call it a Chiyote. Coyihuahua? I don't know. We'll work on it.

Soundgarden. The Rock is Kansas City's rock station.

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Okay, wait. One more thing for National Cheeseburger Day. Do you have a preference when you are building your burger where the cheese sits? The vast majority of people apparently think the cheese slice belongs on top of the burger patty. And this played out when people lost their friggin' minds back in 2017. Google introduced a cheeseburger emoji where in the picture, the cheese was below the patty, and there was backlash so bad that Google had to change it a month later and move the cheese up on top of the burger. I mean, I feel like y'all need more things to be concerned about in your life if you're flipping your lid over an emoji cheeseburger, right?

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1: Sunshine and booze are the only two things I do. 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
5: 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Clear tonight down to 76, partly cloudy on Saturday, 95.
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I'm Ashley O. That's almost it for my show on this Friday. F yeah. But first, some other news. President Trump's proposal to build a golf course in Washington, D.C. could cost $49 million. You know, a cheaper option would be a mini golf course. But he has that whole thing against windmills. In other news, a South African poacher who was trying to kill a rhinoceros was trampled to death by elephants. It is good to know that God has a sense of humor. In other news, walking faster reduces your risk of death. Unless you're speed walking to the convenience store to get you a pack of them cancer sticks. Well, thank you, Tanya, for jumping into the show. I'm Ashley O. It's time to go. Enjoy my weekend. I wish the same for you. If you need me for some reason, drop into my DMs on Instagram. I am Go Ashley O. Talk to you Monday. Thanks. Love you. Bye.